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1: 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While on a trip, he saw firsthand the impact IJM has on survivors of human trafficking.
2: 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And the perspective that you get on life and humanity, and also the redemption of God, just is really... really, really cool moment. So watching them kind of experience that for the first time is definitely enlightening.
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9: Tonight, a few clouds with a low of 7. Tomorrow, increasing cloudiness in the morning with a high of 18. And on Saturday, rain showers and a high of 19. A look at your current temperatures and 7-day forecast is available on the Janie King weather page at chvnradio.com or the CHVN Radio app.
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0: The same thing is true with God. You see, many people believe about God, but believing about God isn't enough. You have to believe in Him and put your trust in Him. Literally, you have to get in the wheelbarrow and place your faith completely in His hands. That's what happened in Nineveh. The people believed God and everything began to change. So there was a hearing and there was a believing. Third thing that happened is there was a repenting. The Bible says the people of Nineveh believed God, proclaimed a fast, put on sackcloth, from the greatest to the least. The response was so widespread that Jonah's message touched every level of life in the city. The Bible says the people responded from the greatest to the least. Every single person, no matter if they were rich or poor. The Assyrians, you see, were among the proudest of the people in the ancient world, and their king would have been dressed in royal robes and surrounded by the pomp, circumstance, and dignity of his position. But the Bible says that when the message of the Lord reached the king of Nineveh, he took off his royal robe, put on sackcloth, and sat in ashes. That was a way of showing mourning and repentance and sorrow for what one had done. And this is literally what happened. The king himself repented. Imagine how quickly that news spread across the city. People must have been saying, "Did you hear what the king did? He heard Jonah preach and he put on sackcloth and ashes. The king has repented." Revival always produces repentance. Repentance means agreeing with God about your sin, not trying to excuse it. You know what God says about sin. To repent, you have to agree with Him, and you have to admit that God is right and you are wrong and turn from your sin. Interestingly, the king does not seem to have started the revival. The revival began with the people, and it was grassroots first and then upward toward the king. That's the way it usually happens. The text says the impact was so widespread, it affected the animals. I'd like to meditate on that for just a moment. Herds and flocks were included in the fast, covered with sackcloth. I can't imagine a cow in sackcloth, can you? The whole city was involved. At the beginning of the 20th century, Wales experienced one of these revivals, and it was so powerful that it changed everyday life across the country. 100,000 people got converted within just a couple of months. In the coal mines, the miners noticed something happened after that revival. The ponies that pulled the coal carts stopped working. The reason was simple. Before the revival, the miners had driven the ponies with shouting, cursing, and harsh language. But after they came to Christ, their behavior changed, and they now treated the animals with kindness, and they had to retrain the whole system because the ponies didn't understand the new thing that had happened in the miners. The ponies had been trained to respond to shouting and swearing, and when that stopped, they didn't know how to respond. You know, the book of Proverbs says this: a righteous man regards the life of his animal. Have you ever read that verse? A righteous man regards the life of his animal. Christians treat their pets better than non-Christians. Christians care more. Now, that doesn't mean they're going to heaven. We're not going to get into that whole deal. Don't worry about heaven. Just take care of them while they're on earth and be kind to them. When God changes a heart, it affects every relationship we have in life. It changes the way a husband treats his wife and the way a wife treats her husband, the way parents treat their children, the way children treat their parents, the way all the people treat their animals. When God changes you, He changes you. And that is what happened in Nineveh. From the king to the commonest of the people, they realized their sin and they turned from it. And the text also tells us that the proclamation did not come from the king alone. If you read it carefully, it came from the king and his nobles. So the leaders of the nation joined together and said, "We must change." It would be like the president of the United States and all of Congress. And could I get a witness that we could use a little revival there in these days? Yeah. So they issued a proclamation across the city, and the people fasted, and they cried out to God, and the whole city turned in repentance. So There must be hearing, there must be believing, there must be repenting, and there must be praying. Notice the book of Jonah got a lot to say about prayer. In the first chapter, the sailors prayed because they didn't know what was going on with that storm. And the Bible doesn't say they prayed to Jehovah God. They prayed to their own gods. They just prayed. In chapter 2, there was a prayer meeting in the belly of a fish. A very intense prayer meeting, I would imagine. Jonah crying out to the Lord. In chapter 3, an entire city is on its knees. The people of Nineveh are praying desperately to God. Notice that their prayers were not vague or general. They were very specific. The king identified their sin clearly. He said they must turn from the violence that is in their own hands. Remember how brutal these Assyrians were? They were known throughout the ancient world for cruelty and violence. They knew exactly what they were guilty of. And when they came before God, they didn't hide what they were doing. They confessed it plainly. They cried out to God. They asked him to forgive them for the violence of their hands.
1: And you know, we have a lot of violence in our culture today, more so than ever before. Awful things happening in the streets of our cities and in the boroughs of our towns. And the Bible teaches that violence is the ultimate result of sin. When we violate God's commandments, we end up violating his creatures. And that's what's happening in our world today as never before. Only God can change that. He did it in Nineveh. He can do it for us. And we should keep praying that every day. Tomorrow is part 2 of When Revival Comes. We'll continue to unfold the principles of this Old Testament passage and learn from it as it speaks to us today. September edition of Turning Points Magazine is called Running on Empty. 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Just ask for it when you get in touch with us. Tell us you want to get the magazine, and it'll come to you as soon as we get you on the list. 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
5: 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I believe that is a good word for Christians who want to know God. 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
10: 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So I think that parents need to monitor. I think you can do it. I would sit down beside them and say, hey, can you show me, you know, who you're chatting with? Or I'd pick a random follower on Instagram and say, how do you know this person, you know, in the real world? And of course, they could do that back to me as well. For me, my biggest advice to parents is having a relationship built with kids. So when the hard stuff happens, they come to us.
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12: Tonight, a few clouds with a low of 7. Tomorrow, increasing cloudiness in the morning with a high of 18. And on Saturday, rain showers and a high of 19. A look at your current temperatures and 7-day forecast is available on the Janie King weather page at CHBNRadio.com or the CHBN Radio app.
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14: Do you know what your sleep score is? This fashionable trend is taking over the conversation in the health industry as people turn to wearable tech like the Oura Ring to track their sleep in hopes of improving their sleep score.

0: The technical term is sleep maxing, and in some circles, this is all the rage. People aim to improve their sleep score through smart mattresses and drinking special sleep cocktails. And so, no surprise, more companies are hoping to cash in on the trend. Some experts are concerned about this hyper-fixation on tracking sleep and question how accurate the tracking data really is. However, sleep is more than yet another life hack. It's God's idea, and His Word has something to say about it. In Christ, we can rest knowing that while we slumber, our God does not. He watches over us. Welcome to Haven Today. I'm David Wolin, sharing the great story that's all about Jesus. We're in a series called God's Gift of Sleep. Have you ever thought about how sleep intersects your walk with God? What you do with sleep is, in some ways, a litmus test for your relationship with the Lord. And it's especially true in the seasons of life when output and stress is at its greatest. In those times, we may find ourselves tempted to forego sleep. Even though it's unpleasant to be tired, yet still it's tempting because we feel a desperation to accomplish more, fix more problems, perhaps to do what we are unwilling to entrust to God and leave it with Him. And when you're in a season of life like this, what does choosing to get a good night's sleep signify about your relationship with the Lord?
1: That I trust God enough to relinquish control and just surrender to sleep. I don't trust Him myself burning the midnight oil every night on my laptop working. I don't have to be like getting the bare minimum of sleep because I need to, you know, stay up late and rise up early. Like Psalm 127 says, you're eating the bread of anxious toil. Those who, you know, rise early and go to bed late, there it stems from this anxious kind of overestimation of our own importance, right? It's ultimately pride that leads us to resist rest.
0: That's Brett McCracken, my guest for the first three episodes of this series. And that's a conversation you can find on the Haven Today website. And there also you will find the newly released book written by Brett McCracken called The Wisdom of Sleep, How Rest Reveals God's Truth and Revives Weary Souls. This is a great encouragement, and I would love to send you a copy of this resource. 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Just be sure to request The Wisdom of Sleep when you make that gift, either by phone at 865-HAVEN, 865-HAVEN, or online at haventoday.org, haventoday.org. In a few moments, we'll be widening our focus a bit. The topic of sleep is part of a larger topic of rest, and this is a huge theme throughout the Bible. It's connected to Sabbath and to the hope of what lies beyond this present age. And so to help prepare our hearts to ponder this promise, let these words of Jesus seep into your heart, and then we'll go open God's Word together. Are

What a promise. Find rest. Matthew 11. That was Caroline Cobb, who is, by the way, a prolific writer of scripture songs. This one crafted from the words of Jesus at the end of Matthew 11. This is Haven Today. I'm David Wolin, and we're talking about the parallel themes of sleep, Sabbath, and rest this week. And these days, every time I talk about this topic, my mind drifts to the profound contrast between God's creation of humanity and humanity's creation of AI. And I promise I will return to the biblical theme of rest in a minute, but let's take a moment to consider what's happening around us. There are insights to gain that do relate. And so right now, the news is exploding with doomsday predictions about what will happen as AI technology continues to expand. Not everyone agrees. Some say AI could annihilate humanity within a decade. Others say it's all a hoax. Some are embracing AI with unbridled enthusiasm, absolutely convinced this incredible technology will usher in a new era of prosperity and peace for all humanity. People are all over the map, and they cannot all be right. Now, I talk about AI enough on Haven Today that you may already know where I stand, that I do have some doubts about how good AI will turn out to be for humanity and for the world at large. But my suspicions are not primarily rooted in the nature of AI itself, but in the nature of humanity and the pervasive sinfulness of humanity. Biblically, Christians should be the first to proclaim this if we truly believe what God's word says, namely that human beings are not innately good, but innately sinful, with hearts that are self-centered, self-glorifying, self-serving, and with a bent toward evil. There is a reason for the saying, power corrupts, absolute power corrupts absolutely. And AI concentrates incredible power in the hands of whoever can scale it and build it the fastest and then control it with the greatest ingenuity. So the question is, whose hands will most powerfully possess the incredible power of AI, and then what will they do with it? Or one step beyond that, and this would be the greatest fear of AI doomsdayers, that humanity might lose control of AI, and then it will begin to program itself, improving itself, and become like a technological Pandora's box. Does anybody else feel like real life just turned into a sci-fi movie? There is a lot of anxiety out there about all of this. Very smart people are losing sleep. But as believers in Jesus, we are called to several things: wisdom, trust, and rest. We do not need to be anxious or losing sleep. We can trust that even if human beings were to lose control of AI, our God has not and will not lose control of history. What will come to pass is already written, and the Lord will bring history to the conclusion that He has promised throughout Scripture. And what is that conclusion? Where is all of this heading toward? Scripture speaks of a glorious future in eternity to come. It talks about it as a kingdom, a city, a wedding. But just as prolific in all of Scripture, and perhaps even the most dominant presentation of the world to come, is the theme of rest and Sabbath. In Hebrew, these words come from the same root, Shabbat. And at times, they're used interchangeably. And Sabbath, Jesus says, is not what humanity was created for. No, it's the other way around. Sabbath was created for humanity, for the benefit of humanity, for our good. It is a gift, and it is woven into the warp and woof of God's entire created order. We are creatures who need rest. And God made humanity finite on purpose. And therefore, our work and our output will never be unending and constant. Yes, we can get smarter, grow stronger, more self-disciplined. But as human beings, we are not individually scalable. God made us this way on purpose.
And so right now, at this profound juncture in history with the advent of AI, the contrast is profound. You could say that AI is the pinnacle creation of humanity in all of history. You could say humanity created AI in its own image. Those parallels are profound, but I think so are the contrasts. Consider this. Whereas God is infinite and does not sleep, yet he wisely made us finite and unable to make it typically throughout a single day without sleeping. He made us not to do more than he can, which is impossible, but he made us to be dependent upon him. Here's the contrast. Humanity's creation of AI was and is an attempt to make us something more powerful. AI mimics us and yet surpasses our finitude in an almost godlike way. Our minds can only hold and process so much, but the capacity and speed of AI has already surpassed our abilities, and we must sleep. AI is designed to never sleep. Part of the appeal of agentic AI today is that the agents can go out and work autonomously and constantly with no break. They work while we sleep. And that's become a problem for some AI entrepreneurs building, some of them attempting to build a company with an army of AI agents instead of employees. They say it's cheaper that way. And those bots work 24/7. In a recent news story, some of these entrepreneurs admit that they are on a collision course with burnout because they can't leave their AI agents alone for more than a few hours. They keep having to get up throughout the night, every night, to check their work and retask the agents with new instructions, and they keep up that pace every day, 7 days a week. It's a once-in-a-lifetime opportunity, they say, to secure their future and make a fortune. But even if they succeed, will it have been worth it? Increasingly, to me, it feels like with AI, our world has grabbed a tiger by the tail and now it's afraid to let go. But most of us are not in the thick of all this. We're merely spectators on the sideline and watching this drama unfold. And it's exhausting. We live in a weary world. Paul says in Romans that it's groaning with longing for the day when it will be set free from its bondage to corruption. And we also who are in Christ, we feel this deeply as well. We're living here as strangers and aliens, and this world is not our home. And we long for rest, the promised rest of the world to come. And yet we're also assured that we've already entered into that rest here and now. This is true today for those who belong to Jesus. So what does it look like to live in the rest God grants us here and now, while also looking with eyes of faith to the rest which is promised and still lies ahead? For this, we need to get a whole Bible view on rest. And so, starting now and continuing into the next episode, we're going to start tracing this theme of rest from Genesis to Revelation. The opening pages of Scripture, I'm sure, are familiar. In Genesis chapter 1, God creates spaces and places, and he fills them. Day 1, he creates the heavens and the earth. Jump to day 4, he fills that space with lights. In the heavens, to separate day from night, he creates the sun and the moon. Now back to the second day of creation. God gathers the waters and separates water from land. Jump to day 5 and he fills those spaces, those waters with life and the skies with birds. Back to day 3, God creates a habitat on the land, plants and trees bearing fruit, and once again, he fills it. Jumping to day 6, God creates all the creatures that dwell in that habitat on the land, and humanity, the pinnacle of it all, man and woman created in the image of God. Those are the 6 days of work in creation that God did, and it was followed then by what we read at the start of Genesis 2. And on the 7th day, God finished his work that he had done, and he rested on the 7th day from all his work that he had done. And so God blessed the 7th day and made it holy, because on it, God rested from all his work that he had done in creation. The 7th day was unlike the others. On the other days, he created a space for something and filled it, but that 7th day,
He created it and in a sense filled it with himself because the work was done. There's an echo. We can almost hear it. It is finished. And with the work that he had done, finished, God rested. And that word for rest here is Shabbat. It simply means to cease from work and toil. But was God tired? No, of course not. Did he need a rest? No. Did he cease from working in the sense that God no longer was exerting his power in creation? Clearly not. All creation continues to exist moment by moment because God wills that it continue to be so. He upholds all of it by the word of his power, and he does not slumber or sleep. Like Jesus says in John 5:17, after healing someone on the Sabbath, there the Jews are protesting and accusing Jesus of violating the Sabbath. How does he respond? My Father is working until now, and I am working. So why does the Bible tell us from the very beginning that God rested when his work was finished? Well, we're going to answer that, but not with a simple one-word answer. No, it comes in the unfolding story of God's revelation of his salvation. Because what God begins by modeling for us in creation points us to his will for us, his will for those who are made in his image. There is a time for work and toil, but a rest yet remains always. A Shabbat, a Sabbath, a time that is and will be blessed, that is holy and set apart from all that came before. The progressive nature of God's revelation will pull us into this and show us marvelous things if we have eyes to see and ears to hear what God's word is inviting us not only to see and hear and understand, but also inviting us to enter into. Because God's promised rest is glorious and wonderful. It is for those who enter into it, the apex of fulfillment of every longing of every human heart. But that may not be what comes to your mind when you think of Sabbath, when you hear the word Sabbath. Much of this will likely depend on your upbringing. Now, if you grew up in a Jewish home, there may be quite a lot that comes to mind when you hear the word Sabbath. Or you might have grown up like my grandfather did. I remember him telling me a story of his boyhood in the 1930s, rural Wisconsin. He was born into a Norwegian family, a very, very strict one. And in his case, they subscribed to a very legalistic strain of Lutheranism. And as a young boy, he and his brothers loathed their weekly Sabbath observance on Sundays. For them, it meant dressing up in their most uncomfortable clothes, sitting through a long service that went over their heads, and then coming home to an afternoon in which they were not allowed to play. One such afternoon, he and his brothers were watching the snow fall outside the window. They were quietly reading, and then they noticed across the room, their father had finally nodded off. Altogether, they stood up quietly and tiptoed out, grabbing their sleds, and they ran for the hills. And they had a grand old time until one of the brothers gasped in horror and pointed back to the house where there, standing in the snow, was a glowering father, there with his hands on his hips and glaring at his boys. They hung their heads in shame, walked back slowly, and quietly sat back down. Not a word was spoken again that afternoon. They knew punishment would come after the Sabbath was over. Now, if you have a background like that, it is absolutely going to color the way you hear the word Sabbath and read about it in God's word. And you're going to encounter it throughout Scripture. How does it appear to you? Is Sabbath a burden? Is it something unpleasant to endure? Or is Jesus telling us about something wonderful and we've simply missed it? Like when he says in Mark 2:27, the Sabbath was made for man, not man for the Sabbath. And to answer that question, we have to start from the beginning. Because there, even before the fall, time was demarcated into 7-day rhythms of work and rest.
And in this cycle, we see a tacit invitation for all of humanity to come in and experience God and the life of flourishing that he created for humanity. That invitation was right there. It was in place before the fall happened. And even there, Sabbath is a promise and a picture of the life yet to come. As the story of redemption begins to unfold, we see God instituting the Sabbath formally in Exodus as he rescues his people out of Egypt. And then in Leviticus, we learn more. A big portion of that book about the law is devoted to how the Sabbath should be observed. It's far more than a weekly rhythm of work and rest. It is far, far bigger than that. There are categories of Sabbath prescribed there that God's people, as far as the biblical record reveals, God's people never got to experience in history, not yet. And as we get into the book of Joshua, the conquest of Canaan, suddenly on the other side of that, God is speaking about a rest that will come when the enemies are finally cast down. Entering the land is spoken of as rest. And yet when that day comes, a future rest still remains. The book of Hebrews picks it up in the New Testament, and the picture starts to get more and more clear. Sabbath and rest were always about and pointing us to none other than the Lord Jesus Christ, the Savior who invites us to rest in him. And so today, if your soul is weary, and there is much in this world to make us weary, whether it's the endless cycles of fear, anxiety, chaos, and confusion around us, or the many burdens of life that often feel too heavy to bear, or perhaps a spiritual weight, perhaps the burdens of your own failures and sin, all of these things, Jesus says, bring it to me. What you can no longer bear and were never meant to bear in the first place, bring it to me. Come to me, all who labor and are heavy laden, and I will give you rest.

0: This is Haven Today. I'm David Wolin. We'll pick it up again tomorrow, tracing this thread through Scripture, the promise of God's rest, ultimately found in Christ, both now and fully in the life to come. And to go even deeper, I do recommend The Wisdom of Sleep by Brett McCracken. We'd love to send you this book as our way of saying thank you for your much-needed gift of ministry support to Haven. 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I'm David Wolin. Won't you come back again next time? We'll be keeping it all about Jesus. It's The Great Story here on Haven Today. For your walk with Jesus, I'm David Wolin with Haven Today, inviting you to anchor your day in God's Word. Remember those star charts from childhood? 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The word gospel, which means good news, actually starts with bad news. You and I are sinners. Before God, our sins are many, our deeds come up short. We can't earn His approval at all. But the good news is that God sent His Son for this very reason. God made Him who had no sin to be sin for us, so that in Him we might become the righteousness of God. And that is very good news. Get more encouragement for your walk with Jesus at haventoday.org.
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5: Tonight, a few clouds with a low of 7. Tomorrow, increasing cloudiness in the morning with a high of 18. And on Saturday, rain showers and a high of 19. A look at your current temperatures and 7-day forecast is available on the Janie King weather page at chvnradio.com or the CHVN Radio app.
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1: In Matthew chapter 4 and verse 23, we read, Jesus was going throughout all Galilee, teaching in their synagogues and proclaiming the gospel of the kingdom and healing every kind of disease and every kind of sickness among the people. Here is Bernice, Terry, and Tim to sing The Healer.

The Bible has the answer. You have provided the questions, and we search the scriptures in order to find the answers in God's holy word. Question number one. What is the criteria for getting into heaven? This is perhaps the most foremost question that anyone could possibly ask as they come to the scriptures. What is it that makes me pleasing, or what makes it that I am acceptable in the presence of God so that He would desire to spend all eternity with me and that I might share in the glories of glory? In Acts chapter 16, the Apostle Paul comes to Philippi, and the best answer comes in Acts chapter 16, verses 31. And it is, believe in the Lord Jesus, and you will be saved, you and your household. This is in response to a Philippian jailer who asked specifically a like question: what must I do to be saved? What must I do to be saved? Essentially, these are the same questions. How is it that I am pleasing to the Lord? How is it that I access His presence? How is it that I come before Him in robes that are clean and white? How is it that I am saved from myself and from my sin, my shame, my burden of guilt? And here, the Apostle Paul, in company with Silas, they respond, believe on the Lord Jesus Christ. Many people say, is that not too simple? Is there not something being left out? Paul would declare, absolutely not. We are saved by the grace of God, and we are saved simply by trusting in what Christ has done for us. We believe, we trust in Him and what He has provided for us, and thereby we are saved. Thereby we gain access to heaven. The criteria for entering into glory is not what have we done for the Lord, but rather have we accepted what He has done for us, and is that our confidence and our trust? Question number two, what is the fruit Jesus is talking about in John chapter 15 and the first seven verses? Here at the outset of John chapter 15, Jesus is referring His disciples to Himself as the true vine, His Father as the vine dresser, and He speaks of us as the branches. And really, He's saying the fruit is Christ-like attributes and character. Christ-like attributes and character, the sap which comes from the main stem or the main stalk of the vine, that flows into the branches. And so that which is in Christ, that flows into us. We could also go to Galatians chapter 5 and verses 22 and 23, which speak of the fruit of the Spirit: love, joy, peace, patience, kindness, goodness, faithfulness, gentleness, self-control. These things which were in abundance in Christ, and which the Apostle Paul speaks of as the fruit or the outworking of the Spirit, that is to be in us. And Jesus, He desires that to be mightily at work within us. And so here we have what that fruit is that is spoken of in John chapter 15. Thank you for these questions. If you have a question, send it to us and we will use it as we are able. Faith to Live By, Box 426, Winnipeg, Manitoba, R3C2H6 is the address that you need to use. And now we have Heidi and Dorothy singing On That Happy Shore, and that is followed by the male quartet singing Over the Sunset Mountains.

I'm Jim Barber, and I am so pleased to tell you of Praise to the Lord, a brand new recording of 13 gospel songs by the Faith to Live By musicians. Included in this set of 13 songs are well-known favorites, such as A New Name in Glory, His Eye is on the Sparrow, Oh, Worship the King, Take the Name of Jesus with You, Wonderful Grace of Jesus, and of course the title song, Praise to the Lord the Almighty, as well as seven other songs of rich blessing. This new song collection is freely available in CD format, as well as downloadable audio files from our website, faithtoliveby.ca. 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

I suspect that I am absolutely no different than other gospel preachers in that there are certain portions of the scripture which draw my attention and to which I come back to repeatedly without apology. One of the portions which attracts my attention and from which I preach repeatedly in whatever situation I find myself is Acts chapter 16, where the apostle Paul is finding himself in company with Silas, his evangelistic companion, in the city of Philippi. And also in Acts chapter 16, this is where Luke joins the evangelistic party. Luke does not name him through the pages of either the gospel account or the book of Acts, but we subtly find him including himself as we come to Acts chapter 16 and verse 10. Previously, Luke wrote, "They did this," when he was referring perhaps to Peter, James, John, or whoever it might have been in the earliest chapters of Acts. But suddenly, as we are paying careful attention, when we come to Acts chapter 16 and verse 10, suddenly we go from "they did this" and "they went to such and such a place." Luke now says, "When he," Paul, "had seen the vision," he had seen a vision of a man calling to him from Macedonia, "Come over and help us." When Paul had seen this vision, immediately we sought to go into Macedonia, concluding that God had called us to preach the gospel to them. Here, Luke suddenly is not simply learning what is taking place from others and writing it down for his addressee, Theophilus. Now he is an eyewitness. And we come to Philippi, and perhaps those who speculate that Luke was from Philippi because of his keen interest in three individuals there, and I think that there is great merit to this. I think that Luke indeed was of Philippi, that was his hometown, and that the transformation which was took place in these three lives, Luke paid very special attention to because he had known them previously, and then he knew them as those transformed by the power of God. Three individuals, so very different. First of all, there is the only one who is named by name, Lydia, a woman of considerable wealth, a seller of the beautiful purple fabric originally from Thyatira. She is there, and her heart is the one that is most open to the gospel. Paul and Silas, not finding a synagogue in Philippi, they go down by the river where they suppose there would be a place of prayer. Sure enough, they find some women who have gathered there. And as Paul begins to speak, the Lord opens Lydia's heart, and she hears the good news of Jesus Christ, and she becomes a believer, and she presses upon Paul and Silas that they might enjoy hospitality at her expense in her home, and that is where they make their base for the ministry which will take place in days ahead in Philippi. Paul and Silas, they're making their way about this great city of importance. Yet there is a certain woman, a demon-possessed slave girl, who was earning much money, not for herself, but for her masters by fortune-telling. She is going after Paul and Silas, crying out, "These men are servants of the Most High God, proclaiming to you the way of salvation." There are certain advertisements which you simply do not want. They are contrary. They are in conflict with the message. Here, demons proclaiming the good news of Jesus Christ or alerting people. Paul, utterly frustrated, he turns and he casts out the demon from this woman, and she is set at liberty, at glorious liberty.
Immediately, those who owned this woman, they realize that the hope of their prophet has evaporated before their very eyes. And so they take Paul and Silas immediately to the magistrates, and they make the claim that these men are throwing our city into confusion, being Jews, and are proclaiming customs which it is not lawful for us to accept or to observe, being Romans. Now, there was nothing to that charge, for Paul himself was both a Jew and a Roman. To be the two was not in conflict, but these, they stirred up the magistrates and they demanded that something be done in order that no more damage would come to their pocketbook. And so it is that Paul and Silas, without trial of any kind, are summarily beaten with rods and they are thrown into the jail. Two people have had their lives changed. Lydia, as well as that anonymous slave girl, we never do find out her name. But then, at midnight, Paul and Silas singing praises to God. Surely this is evidence that God has been so at work in their lives, whereas others, they might lick their wounds and they might be all grumpy and complaining about the treatment that they had received. Here, Paul and Silas, they exult in tribulation. Read Romans 5, what it has to say about believers. We now take a different view on how we value our values and prioritize our priorities. We exult in tribulation. This is exactly what Paul and Silas did. And they're singing praises to God. And all of a sudden that night, even as the other prisoners are listening to them, though the jailer has fallen into a deep sleep, we find that there is a shaking and the doors fly open and the chains fly off of the wrists of each and every one of those prisoners. The jailer awakes out of his slumber and comes stumbling in, calling for lights. He is about to kill himself, sure that every prisoner who had even the briefest moment would have escaped. Paul cries out from the midst of the darkness and he says, "Do yourself no harm, we are all here." And the jailer, he calls for those lights and he comes in, falling down in front of Paul and Silas, and he says, "What must I do to be saved?" I come back to this so vital, so important. Whatever other question you might ask of the Bible or whatever other truth, you need to come to Acts chapter 16 and this conclusion of the story of Philippi and hear what Paul had to say. He said, "Believe." It wasn't, "Well, get out your pocketbook and pay," or "Get out your pen. I have an enrollment form here. You have a course of study which you must complete." Or, "I have a committee. I have a board on which you are to serve on. And if you serve for 10 years, then you will be eligible for consideration. And if you serve for 20 years, you will be all that much closer. If you serve for 40 or 50 years, you will be a definite shoe-in." The Apostle Paul said none of those things. He said, "If you believe on the Lord Jesus Christ right here, right now, you will be saved. You will be confident that your sins are forgiven. You will be confident that the old is done away with and that you have passed from death into life." Let me ask you, if you have asked this question of yourself and whether you have come to this satisfactory answer. What must I do to be saved? Let every man and every woman ask it, and let them hear this response. Believe. Believe on the Lord Jesus Christ and you will be saved. Not maybe, you will be saved, and saved today.

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7: The same unity that the Father and the Son have, we're invited into to have this unity by the Spirit all together in one. And yet, I think we've settled on sort of a little unity, which is we know each other from a distance, so we don't really know what's going on in each other, so we don't know the ugly, and so we have unity because, like, we're nice to each other. Instead of, like, how do we really know each other and love each other, even though, like, the more that's exposed that is good and not good, actually, we still love all the more. And I think that's the beautiful part. So that's what we're fighting for.
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10: Tonight, a few clouds with a low of 7. Tomorrow, increasing cloudiness in the morning with a high of 18. And on Saturday, rain showers and a high of 19. A look at your current temperatures and 7-day forecast is available on the Janie King weather page at chvnradio.com or the CHVN radio app.
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5: 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And so our voice is different. Our perspectives are different. Our hearts are just different. It's just the way God created us. 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

some lessons can't be taught with words. They have to be lived. And sometimes the hardest lesson of all is learning who's really in charge. Job discovered this the hard way. After endless questions, complaints, and longing for answers, God finally spoke. And what he showed Job in that moment changed everything. Today on Insight for Living, Chuck Swindoll teaches from the closing chapters of Job to reveal how a suffering man came face to face with the majesty of his Maker. It's a journey towards surrender you won't soon forget.

0: Just a few verses from Job. I've been saying that for 9 years now, I think. This 42nd chapter, Job responds to the Lord's message in a wonderful manner. After all he's been through, listen to these words of submission. Job 42, beginning at verse 1. Then Job answered the Lord and said, I know that you can do all things, and that no purpose of yours can be thwarted. Who is this that hides counsel without knowledge? Therefore, I have declared that which I did not know, that which I did not understand, things too wonderful for me, which I did not know. Hear now, and I will speak. I will ask you, and you instruct me. I have heard of you by the hearing of the ear, but now my eye sees you. Therefore, I retract, and I repent in dust and ashes.
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0: It is difficult to cultivate a humble heart in a contentious culture. Put another way, a repentant spirit is rarely found in a litigious society. How rarely do we hear the words, I'm wrong, I'm sorry. And as opposed to that, how often we hear the words, I will sue you, I will take you to court. Just this past week, a good friend of mine sent me a classic example of just how litigious our society is. Matter of fact, it's an award-winning story. It won first place in a recent Criminal Lawyers Award contest. A Charlotte, North Carolina lawyer purchased a box of very rare and expensive cigars. He then insured them against fire, among other things. Within a month, having smoked his entire stockpile of these 24 great cigars, and without yet having made even his first premium payment on the policy, the lawyer filed a claim against the insurance company. In his claim, this lawyer stated the cigars were lost in a series of small fires. The insurance company refused to pay, citing the obvious reason that the man had consumed the cigars in the normal fashion. That was obvious. The lawyer sued and won. In delivering the ruling, the judge agreed with the insurance company that the claim was frivolous. The judge stated, nevertheless, that the lawyer held a policy from the company in which it had warranted that the cigars were insurable, and also guaranteed that it would insure them against fire, without defining what is considered to be unacceptable fire, and was obligated to pay the claim. Rather than endure a lengthy and costly appeal process, the insurance company accepted the ruling and paid $15,000 to the lawyer for his loss of the rare cigars that had been lost in the fires. And now for the best part. After the lawyer cashed the check, the insurance company had him arrested on 24 counts of arson. With his own insurance claim and testimony from the previous case being used against him, the lawyer was convicted of intentionally burning his insured property was sentenced to 24 months in jail and a $24,000 fine. Something inside every one of us goes, yes! Let me say again how difficult it is to cultivate a humble heart in a society like ours. We who are parents, and you who are now parents of the young of our generation, work overtime dealing with the stubborn wills of your children, which is your and my responsibility. It isn't the school's responsibility. It isn't the policeman's responsibility. It isn't the court's responsibility. It is yours and it is mine. And it's a tough sled. First, to get their attention, and then, in the process, to gain their respect. Deep within our souls, we know that our children operate their lives under our authority. But that same awareness is not in their hearts. It's a learned awareness. And there are few things more beautiful to behold than a child or a young adult who has learned that lesson, still evidencing capability and giftedness and confidence in life, while at the same time modeling a submissive spirit. They will not learn that submission until they discover the words, "I am wrong. I am sorry. I repent." The truth were known, it has been years in some homes hearing me right now since you have heard your mate say something like that. It's long overdue. Now, with all of this as a background, a sort of food for thought, turn with me to Job 42 and verse 6. Admittedly, it's unusual for me to go at the beginning of a message to the end of my text. But because it forms the climax of Job's inner life, I want you to see it in all of its beauty and then go back with me to discover how it was finally placed there. This book ends with a wonderful conclusion on Job's part, to say nothing about his home and family and the rewards that came following all the suffering. This is Job personally. This is Job as a man. This is the inner life of the one called the servant of God. 42:6, I retract and I repent in dust and ashes. I think it is noteworthy that God does not yet remove the boils, that God has not yet brought back the children, that the man is still bankrupt, in pain, undergoing suffering, right up to this point. And that's all by design. God will stop at nothing to bring us to the place of full repentance. He doesn't bring relief and then expect repentance. It is in the midst of the pain he waits for words like this. I retract, I repent. One man very insightfully writes of this: Job has come to a true assessment of himself before the holy God. Job both renounces all false pride and concedes that God has been true to justice in allowing him to be brought so low that he has had to sit outside the city on an ash dump, on an ash heap. The term recant, translated here retract, is the Hebrew word nicham, N-I-C-H-A-M. And it means, listen, it means to turn from a planned course of action and take up a new course. It implies the strongest resolve to change directions. That's it. That's repentance at its best. I've been thinking one way, which has caused me to say what I've been saying. I now realize I need to be going in that other direction and, as we sometimes refer to it, change my tune. Having come to an end of himself, Job sits humbly before his Lord, surrendered and contrite. Surrendered and contrite. Two words we're not familiar with, especially in our culture. Turn from here briefly to Psalm 51. We'll be back to Job in a few moments, but first I want you to see the words of David following the misery in the backwash of his adultery with Bathsheba. He wrote a song. Realizing the wrongness of his actions, and they were plural, not just adultery, but murder of Bathsheba's husband, Uriah, deception, living a lie before the people, lack of leadership as the king while caught up in the affair. He sees it all. He sees it clearly, and he repents. Psalm 51 is the record of his repentance. I commend the reading of it to you. He begins, "Be gracious to me, O God, according to your loving kindness." Notice he calls upon the grace of God. "According to the greatness of your compassion, blot out my transgressions." Verse 2, "Wash me thoroughly from my iniquity and cleanse me from my sin. I know my transgressions and my sin is ever before me." There's no hiding of the fact. There's no blaming of another. There is nothing but naked, open confession in a heart of repentance. Verse 10, "Create in me a clean heart, O God, and renew a steadfast spirit within me." He doesn't expect something of the people around him. He doesn't expect another individual even to understand. He's getting it right with God. That's where we start in repentance. Then he comes in verse 17 to the verse I want to mention, develop. "The sacrifices of God are a broken spirit, a broken and a contrite heart, O God, you will not despise." Look closely at the verse. These are sacrifices. These are sacrifices that God finds pleasure in, a broken spirit and a contrite heart. I meditated on those thoughts quite a while and came up with a brief list of five characteristics of a contrite heart. I've observed this in others on a few occasions. I'm sorry it hasn't been on many, but on a few occasions. And I've experienced it myself on a few occasions. A contrite heart, number one, nurses no grudges. Nurses no grudges. Contrite heart never says, "If it hadn't been for what she," or if this hadn't happened then," or "because I was raised like I was raised then." None of that. A contrite heart nurses no grudges. Second, makes no demands. I don't come with a contrite heart demanding that you now do this in return. So that leads me to the third. Contrite heart has no expectations. I don't expect good treatment. I don't expect to be treated nicely. I don't expect people necessarily to forgive me. That'll have to take time. I don't come with expectations. My contrite, broken spirit and my contrite, broken heart come with simply no expectations. Fourth, I offer no conditions. No ifs, no wishes. I simply come broken and contrite. Nursing no grudges, makes no blames, has no expectations, offers no conditions, anticipates no favors. That's fifth. I don't anticipate as a result that you will do this or hopefully you will do that. I'm simply acknowledging the wrongness of my actions, attitude, words. Now, what was it that brought such a response to Job? When you turn back, you will see those previous verses leading up to chapter 42, beginning in chapter 40 in verse 6. God begins by getting his attention, to use a human term, by shaking his shoulders nice and firmly. And then God gives him two unforgettable examples that show Job just how far down he is in his own estimation before God. But to begin with, God shakes his shoulders.

we say. And we say, I want you to understand that you are the child and I am the parent. You will do under this roof exactly what I tell you to do, whether you like it or not. Is that clear? Some of your lips are moving. You've done this before. And we are in the process of helping every teacher your child will have in the future. Every time they're around a policeman, that policeman, though he doesn't know about it, will thank you. Every time he's playing on a team with a coach, that coach will be grateful that you did your job as a parent. You got their attention. And you didn't stop with just one shake. It may have to happen again in another 3 or 4 days. You are fed up. You have had it. And that child is discovering that she or he does not rule that roost. You do. And there's something wonderfully healthy about that realization. I believe the Lord takes Job by the shoulders and gives him a good shake in verses 6 to 14. As a matter of fact, in these verses, I think he's saying to him, Job, listen to me. I am God, you are man. I am authority, you are servant. I am in charge, you are the clay. I'm molding and shaping, you will be shaped. It's important that you understand, Job, you are not on my level. You are not God. See how he begins? Lord answered Job out of a storm, verse 6, chapter 40. Now gird up your loins like a man. I think it's his way of saying, take this like a man. Listen to me. I will ask you and you instruct me. You let me know how you would answer. Will you really annul my judgment? Will you condemn me that you may be justified? Or do you have an arm like God and can you thunder with a voice like his? It's a picture of power. Can you do what I do? If you can, then, verse 10, adorn yourself with eminence and dignity and clothe yourself with honor and majesty. Pour out the overflowings of your anger and look on everyone who is proud and make him low. You're able to do that? I can do that. Bring those proud people down, Job. Look on everyone who is proud and humble him. Tread down the wicked where they stand. Hide them in the dust altogether and bind them in the hidden place. Then I will confess to you that your own right hand can save you. Obviously, Job can't do that. Let's go back to the shakes for a moment, okay? Let me make something real clear to you, son. As the father, I'm the one who earns the living in this home. If you're in charge, you earn the living. You go where I go. You work where I work. You make what I make. You make the decisions I make. You take care of the mortgage. You handle the details of this family. You get everything in line. You make the plans. You are in charge. Are you able to do that? Obviously, the son has to say no. I can't do that. Then understand, son, you're not the dad. You're the son. That means you answer to me. I love you. I will forever love you, but you will not rule this home. I am the authority. Sometimes they need illustrations that help convey this. And so God gives him a couple of illustrations. I think Job may have been a lover of the animal world and something of a student of that world. And the Lord knew that and chose a couple of animals. Got your pen ready? I want you to circle two unusual words. Verse 15, behold now, behemoth. Circle that. I know it's unclear, but just circle it. Behold, behemoth. Verse 1 of chapter 41. Circle Leviathan. Can you draw out Leviathan? Right about now, you're glad you're the listener and not the preacher, aren't you? Because it would be a tough thing, and believe me, it's not that easy to ferret out exactly where God is going with his speech. And it is my task to try to do that. I believe he is showing Job two animals that are at the top of the food chain, two animals that are virtually unintimidated. They can take care of themselves in the wild. Most every other animal bows to them. And if they don't, they pay a terrible price, usually their life.
The behemoth represents

0: represents the hippopotamus, which I understand is far more dangerous and deadly than most of us usually think of when we think of the hippopotamus. The leviathan is the crocodile. We'll look at the leviathan in a moment. We'll look first now at the behemoth. God's point, before we get there, God's point, both of these beasts, though they are intimidating to you, were made by me and are continually subservient to me. They have the natures I gave them. They do precisely as I built them or created them to do. And if you're unable to handle these, obviously you're not on my level. And if you, in fact, are afraid of them, as Job certainly must have been, then you certainly are not what would qualify as deity. And another reminder of the importance of submission to one who was creator. First, the hippopotamus. Verses 15 to 24, chapter 40. I made that animal as well as you. Notice the opening. His strengths and his loins, 16 through 18, is a reference to the strength of the hippopotamus. The power is in his muscles. Tail is like a cedar, picture of strength. Sinews of thighs are knit together. His bones are tubes of bronze. This is poetry. Colorful language to illustrate this. His limbs are like bars of iron. He is first of the ways of God. If I, Yahweh, am powerful enough to create and subdue a creature this strong and intimidating, I'm deserving of your trust, your submission, your worship.
1: There's something striking about that scene, isn't there? The God who spins galaxies and governs every creature on earth, pausing to reach one struggling man. Job wanted answers. What he received was far greater, a glimpse of the one who holds it all. 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Chuck titled today's message, Full Repentance for All the Right Reasons. 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I'm Bill Meyer. 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
1: Do you look forward to the weekend when you can hit that snooze button and catch an extra hour of sleep? Well, a recent study revealed that getting an hour or two of extra sleep might protect you from high blood pressure.

0: Statistics say 1.3 billion people have hypertension. Staying active and eating healthy will have some impact, of course, but a new study suggests extra sleep on the weekend can make a difference. From Korea University, Dr. Lahan Lee says, quote, "Not getting enough sleep puts extra stress on the body. Getting some extra sleep on the weekend may give the body a chance to recover and reduce some of that stress. Seems like common sense, but sometimes hearing it from a doctor helps people to believe it's true. How much more so than if it's coming from God's word? Psalm 62:1, truly my soul finds rest in God. My salvation comes from him. Welcome to Haven today. I'm David Wolin, sharing the great story that's all about Jesus. Today, we're wrapping up a series called God's Gift of Sleep. And what I love about this topic is that it's at the center of the bullseye of a modern conversation that's captured the interest of our entire culture. There is a reason that there's so much wearable tech out there trying to help people sleep better. There's something about this modern world and the way we are living in it that robs us of rest. We're feeling it deeply. And in a very practical way, Brett McCracken's book, The Wisdom of Sleep, speaks into this and points us not to self-help, but to something much deeper about ourselves, about our Creator, and what his good gift of sleep is pointing us toward.
1: It's a miracle the way that kind of the death of sleep gives us new life. And I think that right there is such a beautiful picture of what we get from Christ's death, right? Out of the death of Christ, we receive the benefits of life. And I think that that's a beautiful way that kind of atonement is kind of built into the fabric of creation in a way. Life from death.
0: From my interview earlier in the series with Brett McCracken, and there he's pointing us to how rest is powerfully connected with the promises of the gospel itself. And today, we'll be exploring that theme more fully across the entire canon of Scripture. 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And now we'll get started with one of the many promises in Scripture about rest. Here's "He will keep you from sovereign grace."

This is Haven Today. I'm David Wolin. You know, there's no joy quite like the joy of the holiday season. Every year, a similar experience repeats. We have a joy then that I'd describe as three-dimensional. And here's what I mean. Isn't much of the joy you feel around the holidays, especially as you get older, isn't it connected often to the memory of years gone by? That's one dimension in the past. And there's also a joy of the present as we enjoy a current year's celebration. That's another dimension. And then, as the next year wears on, summer turns to fall, and we start to anticipate the season yet to come. And so there are three dimensions of that joy, past, present, and future. Well, today we're going to pick back up the biblical theme of rest, and we'll consider it in the same threefold light. We'll look back in Scripture at what God has done in history, in the Old Testament. It provides for us something like a pencil sketch of what will eventually become a full-color painting. That's when we get to the new, which is also our present experience. The present experience of God's people, which began with the resurrection of Jesus Christ and the coming of the Spirit at Pentecost. Today, God's people experience a taste of the promised rest of God in a way that Old Testament saints did not. And then we will finally close briefly by looking to the future, to the consummation of all history, when together as one people, the saints of every age, together we will enter into the rest for which God created humanity as we glorify God and enjoy Him forever, resting from all our labors just like our Creator. In the previous episode, we touched on the 7 days of creation, culminating in God resting on the seventh day. This established a pattern that was right there at creation, but it's not until we get to the book of Exodus that the Sabbath is formalized by God for His people. And in fact, Sabbath is one of the 10 commandments in Exodus chapter 20. And so we'll start there in verse 8. It says, "Remember the Sabbath day to keep it holy. 6 days you shall labor and do all your work, but the seventh day is a Sabbath to the Lord your God. On it you shall not do any work, you or your son or your daughter or your male servant or your female servant or your livestock or the sojourner who is within your gates." So from the get-go, Sabbath is a blessing and a gift. But we should not overlook the fact that it's also a commandment and a very important one. Breaking the Sabbath is, early in the history of Israel, not a misdemeanor. In fact, in the book of Numbers, it's a capital crime in the sight of God. And to the modern mind, this is kind of hard to understand. We might think, why would breaking the Sabbath be such a big deal? Why wouldn't the Sabbath be more of a suggestion? Like, hey, it's good to get 8 hours of solid sleep. You'll function better if you do. And also, eat healthy and exercise. You'll be glad you did that as well. Oh, and one more thing, take a day off every week. You'll be refreshed if you do that. Well, those things are not untrue. There are real, tangible, pragmatic benefits to be gained by taking a day of rest. But that's not why God made this a commandment. And I'll repeat that point. It is not because it's healthy for us that God made Sabbath a commandment. No, it is bigger than that. Let's flip over to Exodus 31. There the Lord says to Moses and the people, "Above all, you shall keep my Sabbaths, for this is a sign between me and you throughout your generations, that you may know that I, the Lord, sanctify you." And those who did not keep it, the Lord says a few verses later, they would be cut off from God's people permanently. And why is that? Is God like a parent who, when questioned, says, "Because I told you so, and don't ask me again"? Now, that would be sufficient coming from God, but He actually does give the reason. It's because Sabbath is a sign of the covenant between God and His people. So let's consider it like this. Think about the covenant of marriage between a husband and a wife. The sign of that covenant is the wedding band, one worn by each of the spouses. Now,
what would be the implication if, let's say, the husband, whenever he goes on a business trip, he always removes his wedding band as soon as he leaves the house? Or let's say during a heated argument, the wife were to angrily remove her wedding band and throw it across the room. In both cases, the meaning of that goes far beyond simply removing a piece of jewelry. Well, how much more so then when it comes to the sign of the covenant between Almighty God and his people? And at this point in the desert, God's people can actually visually see the miraculous presence of God in the pillar of cloud and fire. You'd think the fear of God would be so powerful and strong that no one would dare to break this commandment and would never even think to do so. And would this have seemed burdensome to them? Not long ago, they'd been slaves in Egypt, working every day without stopping. You'd think the commandment here not to do any work every seventh day would be seen for the incredible gift that it is. But there's something in us, isn't there? As soon as something becomes a law, suddenly we sense our loss of autonomy and independence, and we stop seeing it as a gift and regard it instead as a burden. We are no different in this way than our first parents in the garden. But when it comes to Sabbath, it doesn't stop here with one day in seven. God makes this principle much bigger than the weekly rhythm of rest. Now, Exodus 23, verse 10, God says, "For 6 years you shall sow your land and gather in its yield, but the seventh year you shall let it rest and lie fallow, that the poor of your people may eat." And so, God says, the land gets a Sabbath too. With just a day a week, there is a sense in which a deeper dependency and trust upon God is grown in his people. But when it comes to the land and not sowing or harvesting for a whole year, that's a much bigger level of dependency, isn't it? This is not sustainable farming. This is about trusting the Lord. It's about God's sanctifying work, transforming unbelief into belief in his people as they learn that their God keeps his word, he is their provider, and he proves trustworthy every time. And so it has gotten bigger, but it doesn't stop there. It still gets bigger yet. Now, Leviticus chapter 25. "You shall count 7 weeks of years, 7 times 7 years, so that the time of the 7 weeks of years shall give you 49 years. Then you shall sound the loud trumpet on the 10th day of the 7th month. On the Day of Atonement, you shall sound the trumpet throughout all your land, and you shall consecrate the 50th year and proclaim liberty throughout the land to all its inhabitants." At this time, God says, debts will be canceled. Land that was sold will be returned to the tribe and clan to whom it was originally given by God. But, and we'll just tuck this away for the moment, as far as the biblical witness reveals and every other known historical reference, this year of Jubilee was never actually observed, at least not in the literal prescriptive sense in which it was given in Leviticus 25. Now, hopefully, at this point, this developing theme in Scripture is beginning to feel bigger and bigger and bigger as we go. In all of these Sabbath rhythms, God is teaching his people to depend on him and to respond to his promises with faith, with belief. And every time Sabbath is observed in any form, God's people are rehearsing and professing their belief that God will keep his promises. And all of this rolls up into the big promise of rest for which we are still waiting and anticipating today. That there is a promised eternal rest in the presence of God for eternity when sin and strife are no more, anxious toil and worry gone. No more hunger, no more death, no more of the million and one ways we are robbed of rest constantly in this fallen world. Sabbath was an invitation from God for his people to experience a taste of that promised rest throughout their lives, all the while proclaiming the sign of the covenant. So far,
so good. The theme of rest has now taken shape, but there is more to come for Israel. Now they arrive at the edge of the promised land. 12 spies go in, and upon their return, 10 are faithless. It's impossible, they say. There are giants in the land, and before them, we're like grasshoppers. And only 2 of those 12 spies, Joshua and Caleb, respond with faith. And of their entire generation, by God's decree, it would only be the 2 of them who would enter the land. Of this rest, the Lord says in Psalm 95, "For 40 years, I loathed that generation and said, they are a people who go astray in their heart, and they have not known my ways. Therefore, I swore in my wrath, they shall not enter my rest." Did you catch that? This is a pivotal interpretive chapter of Scripture. It's interpreting those events back then and gives us 2 key points. First, God's promised rest for his people is actually far bigger than the literal observances. Far bigger, but certainly not less. God's rest is bigger than ceasing to work every 7th day. Second point, what keeps God's people from enjoying the rest of God? It's unbelief. I'll say it again. What keeps people from enjoying the rest of God is unbelief. That was true then, and it's still true today. What keeps people from entering God's rest is unbelief. And you don't have to take my word for that. This is how God's word interprets itself. And Hebrews chapters 3 and 4 pick this up. This is a time of great crisis for the early church, and specifically for the recipients of this letter. For them, persecution had already come, the threat of severe persecution closing in, and escape from this danger for them could be found simply by walking away from faith in Christ. And that was the real danger facing them. And so the writer of Hebrews stresses this in chapter 3, verse 12, saying, "Take care, brothers, lest there be in any of you an evil, unbelieving heart leading you to fall away from the living God." In verse 17, he recalls the moment of history when God's unbelieving people were condemned to die in the wilderness. "With whom was he provoked for 40 years? Was it not with those who sinned, whose bodies fell in the wilderness? And to whom did he swear that they would not enter his rest, but to those who were disobedient?" So we see that they were unable to enter because of unbelief. Therefore, he says, now it's chapter 4, verse 1, "Therefore, while the promise of entering his rest still stands, let us fear lest any of you should seem to have failed to reach it. For good news came to us, just as to them. But the message they heard did not benefit them, because they were not united by faith with those who listened. For we who have believed enter that rest." Entering God's rest is more than ceasing to work every 7th day. Entering God's rest is bigger than Israel entering the promised land. Verse 8 of Hebrews 4, "For if Joshua had given them rest, God would not have spoken of another day later on. So then there remains a Sabbath rest for the people of God. For whoever has entered God's rest has also rested from his works as God did from his." Just let those words ring in your ears and heart. There remains a Sabbath rest for the people of God. What's all of this pointing to? I love how Paul puts this in Colossians. "Let no one pass judgment on you in questions of food and drink, or with regard to a festival or a new moon or a Sabbath. These things are a shadow of the things to come, but the substance belongs to Christ." The Sabbath is a shadow of things to come. The substance belongs to Christ. Therefore, the substance of the Sabbath is Christ. And a Christian is in Christ, which is why when a Christian dies of that one, it is rightly said they now rest in peace. Christ is our promised rest, and we will enter into an eternity of rest because we are in him. And so of that future day, we hear this in the book of Revelation chapter 14. "I heard a voice from heaven saying, write this, blessed are the dead who die in the Lord from now on. Blessed indeed, says the Spirit,
that they may rest from their labors, for their deeds follow them. This is the future for every Christian believer. But what of those who respond with unbelief? Well, Revelation 14 has sobering words to say of those who are not in Christ. Verse 11, the smoke of their torment goes up forever and ever, and they have no rest, day or night. These worshipers of the beast and its image and whoever receives the mark of its name. And so today, the most urgent question for every living soul is, will you enter into the rest of God? Every human heart longs for this rest, but that autonomous bent in our hearts that says, no, I want to fulfill those longings with whatever appeals to me, prevails unless God's word is responded to with faith. Because through the cross of Christ, atonement has been made. Forgiveness and life is God's gift, and we receive it by his grace, by faith. And so now, hear these words of comfort for the believer, but of an open invitation for those who have yet to believe. The one who is our rest says, come to me, all who labor and who are heavy laden, and I will give you rest. Take my yoke upon you and learn from me, for I am gentle and lowly in heart, and you will find rest for your souls.

0: love that. King Who Never Sleeps from Christy Knuckles. This is Haven Today. I'm David Wolin. And now before we go, this is your moment. And it's the last one at the close of this series on Haven Today. This is your last moment to make a gift of support and receive as our thank you for your gift this very important book we've been talking about all week, The Wisdom of Sleep, How Rest Reveals God's Truth and Revives Weary Souls, written by my guest, Brett McCracken. 865-HAVEN is the number to call to make your one-time or monthly gift. 865-HAVEN, or you can go online to haventoday.org. Again, haventoday.org. I'm David Wolin. Won't you come back again next time? We'll be keeping it all about Jesus. It's The Great Story here on Haven Today. For your walk with Jesus, I'm David Wolin with Haven Today, inviting you to anchor your day in God's Word. Gray hair is in. More and more people are embracing it as they age instead of dying it. It's like Proverbs 16:31, which says, "Gray hair is a crown of glory. It is gained in a righteous life." Just imagine what you might gain by spending real time with that older man who has led his family for years, or the woman of steadfast faith who's raised godly children, or the pastor who's preached the gospel faithfully for decades. What if you and I did the very thing the Apostle Paul urged the Philippians to do? He said, "Just as you have us as a model, keep your eyes on those who live as we do." Get more encouragement for your walk with Jesus at haventoday.org.
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1: Good morning. It's 7 degrees in downtown Winnipeg. I'm Colleen Hood. Lending Christian School is starting its Strong Connections program today for students in grades 1 to 6. The program gives students individual time with their teachers as well as opportunities to take part in small group activities. Teachers use the time to learn more about how each child learns, what supports them best, and how to help them succeed academically, emotionally, and spiritually. Parents are reminded to send their children to school only on the day they registered for. Regular school schedules resume Tuesday, September 22nd. Mission Aviation Fellowship missionary pilot Matthew Marples is helping babies in South Sudan access life-changing medical care. Marples has flown about 5 times with mothers and babies suffering from hydrocephalus. Because treatment isn't available in South Sudan, MAF flies them to a cure hospital in Uganda.
2: It's very near and dear to me. This is really at the core of MAF's work. This is really, like, if you were to pick one thing that MAF does that would kind of typify what MAF as a whole is trying to do, it is this project.
1: Marples says many of those mothers have never been on an airplane and don't speak English. He says the worried expressions they have when they board often turn to relief by the time they arrive in Uganda. Manitobans will no longer have to change their clocks twice a year. The province says it will remain on daylight saving time permanently, meaning clocks will not be turned back this November. Nearly 72,000 Manitobans shared their views on the issue, with 92% supporting an end to seasonal time changes. Meanwhile, Winnipeg residents are welcoming this decision. One Winnipeg mom says she's glad because of her toddler's sleep schedule.
3: I was not looking forward to my toddler getting up at 5 a.m. instead of 6 a.m., so I'm all for it.
1: Others say the time changes can be confusing and disrupt daily routines. And Mel Gibson is sharing new details about his upcoming film, The Resurrection of the Christ. The follow-up to 2004's The Passion of Christ will be released in 2 parts, with the first arriving in May of 2027 and the second one a year later. Gibson says the story was difficult to tell because it explores not only Christ's resurrection, but the broader story of salvation through the Bible. You can find details at chvnradio.com or on the CHVN app.
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4: Initially sunny, and then late in the morning and into the afternoon, the clouds will roll in, with it a 60% chance of showers and a high of 20 degrees. Overnight tonight, a 60% chance of showers with a low of 13. Tomorrow, a mix of sun and cloud, a high of 20 degrees. And then on Sunday, cloudy and a high of 18. 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

0: Cochran and Company, What Grace Can Do, here on CHBN 95.1 FM. I'm Sylvia St. Cyr. Happy Friday, everyone. I've got your first look at the day. It's 6:08 a.m. It is school day number 3, September 18th. The temperature in downtown Winnipeg is 6 degrees currently. We're going to start off with sunny skies, and then we've got clouds rolling in with a 60% chance of showers late this morning and into the afternoon with a high of 20. The hot spot currently in the province is George Island at 14 degrees. The cold spot's Churchill at 3. At least it's plus temperatures. Coming up on today's show, Matthew Marples, originally from Canada, is now a missionary pilot with Mission Aviation Fellowship. And he'll be on the show to talk about how they bring life-changing care to babies and moms in South Sudan. Linden Christian School is starting its Strong Connections program today. And when we think about Hollywood, Mel Gibson's talking more about the upcoming and highly anticipated sequel to The Passion of the Christ. Camp Cedarwood was able to see a remarkable summer after an uncertain start to their time. And yesterday, I brought the Domino's Classroom of the Month to a great group at Greenway School in Winnipeg. I'll give you all the details coming up. And while it's Friday morning request show with Horizon Hearing Centers, I also want to know, on top of your song requests, as yesterday's announcement was huge from Premier Wab Kanoo, we will not be turning back the clocks this fall. What are your thoughts on it? Give me a call or text right now, along with your song request, 1-877-951-CHVN on the Shine Dental Talk and Text Line.
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2: It is a quiet start to your Friday morning commute with no stalls or crashes to report, but we can already see that traffic is slow going along the north perimeter between Main Street and Lajimodia. 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And of course, keep in mind that construction at Chief Peguis and Main Street, that is also causing delays in that area. Let us know what else you're seeing out on the road. 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
12: Initially sunny, and then late in the morning and into the afternoon, the clouds will roll in, with it a 60% chance of showers and a high of 20 degrees. Overnight tonight, a 60% chance of showers with a low of 13. Tomorrow, a mix of sun and cloud, a high of 20 degrees. And then on Sunday, cloudy and a high of 18. For all those weather details anytime, find it on our Janie King weather page at chvnradio.com or the CHVN Radio app.
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0: CeCe Winans, that's my king, and that's my song request today. I just love that song. I think it gets the morning started. And, you know, Crystal said, great song to start the morning, so I'm not the only one. I also got a great voice memo from somebody, so let's see.
1: Morning. How about Third Day Children of God? Time change doesn't bother me too much. But I hope the cell phone providers get the memo and don't change our phones on us by accident. That would mess up my alarm.
0: I didn't even think of that, but it's so true. Our phones automatically change, or they have, you know, when time change happens. And then you just have to manually do, you know, your stove and things like that. Anyway, that's my question of the day, too. So thank you so much, Mark, for the song request. Third Day is happening right away. And I would love to hear from you as well. How are you feeling about not changing the time back this fall? That announcement happened yesterday.

0: Happy Friday, everyone. I'm Sylvia St. Cyr on Winnipeg's Positive and Encouraging Station, CHVN, and mornings are powered by Westbrook Dental Group. The Passion of the Christ came out over 20 years ago. Mel Gibson not only co-wrote, he also directed, and he is releasing The Resurrection of the Christ in two parts. The first one will come out next May, and then the following May, the second part will come out. And it is been highly anticipated. He recently did an interview with the 700 Club, and the man asked, why did it take so long? Here's what Mel Gibson said.
1: It took a long time because it's a fairly unwieldy subject to try and commit to celluloid, because the event itself is almost impossible to comprehend. And so how do we make that communicable, not only for ourselves, but for other people? And so necessarily it took a long time to write. And, it's not a linear telling. It's juxtaposed against other events in the Old and the New Testament that give it context and, I think, deeper, more profound meaning.
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3: It is a quiet start to your Friday morning commute with no stalls or crashes to report, but we can already see that traffic is slow going along the north perimeter between Main Street and Lajimodia. 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And of course, keep in mind that construction at Chief Peguis and Main Street, that is also causing delays in that area. Let us know what else you're seeing out on the road. 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
1: Good morning. It's 7 degrees in downtown Winnipeg. I'm Colleen Hood. Linden Christian School's Strong Connections program is underway today for students in grades 1 to 6. The program focuses on building relationships between students and teachers before the regular school year gets fully underway. Students spend individual time with their teachers and take part in smaller group activities. The school says the program helps teachers better understand each child, including how they learn and what supports them best. September 20th is World Hydrocephalus Day, highlighting a condition that affects babies around the world. Mission Aviation Fellowship pilot Matthew Marples has been helping mothers in South Sudan get their babies to medical care in Uganda.
2: We will collect them all onto one airplane and send these babies and their moms down to Uganda. So the airplanes are very full.
1: Marple says the children are essentially stuck without the flights because treatment isn't available in their home country. He says seeing the change in their mother's faces as they near the hospital is one of the most rewarding parts of the work. The twice-yearly clock change is coming to an end in Manitoba. The province says it will stay on daylight saving time year-round. When clocks would normally be turned back an hour on November 1st, Manitobans will leave them as they are. The change follows a provincial survey that found strong support for ending seasonal time changes. Meanwhile, Winnipeg residents say the move will make schedules easier to follow and eliminate the confusion that can come with changing the clocks twice a year, like for one resident, Jacka, who was new to Manitoba.
3: When I first came and I experienced the time change, I was so confused. Like, I ended up going an hour late or early. I don't remember, but it was confusing. But so it's back to normal for me.
1: Nearly 72,000 votes were submitted during a provincial consultation. And more than 20 years after The Passion of the Christ debuted in theaters, director Mel Gibson is preparing to tell the story of Jesus' resurrection. The project will be split into two films, each running about 2 hours, Gibson says. The resurrection, Gibson says, resurrection is an almost impossible event to fully comprehend and couldn't be told in a simple, linear way. The films will also explore the impact of Christ's resurrection on his followers and family while drawing from stories across the Bible. You can find details on all of these stories and more at chvnradio.com or on the CHVN app. Taking a look at sports, the Winnipeg Jets are not rushing to trade Connor Hellebuyck. GM Kevin Cheveldayoff says the team has been working to find a deal since Hellebuyck requested a trade, but Winnipeg wants a return that can help the team move forward. Hellebuyck was suspended Wednesday after failing to report to training camp. Cheveldayoff says he won't let emotion factor into the decision, adding Hellebuyck remains part of the Jets until the deal is made. Winnipeg has signed Stuart Skinner, who is expected to take over as the team's starting goalie. The Manitoba Junior Hockey League is back in action this evening. Swan Valley will take on Northern Manitoba. Steinbeck takes on Winkler. Dauphin is at Selkirk. Verdun is at Wewisikapo. And the Winnipeg Monarchs take on Niverville. And in Major League Baseball, Toronto is back on the field as they take on Texas at 7 o'clock tonight. I'm Colleen Hood.
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4: Currently, we're sitting at 6 degrees here in downtown Winnipeg. We'll start off the day with some sunshine, but then in the late morning into the afternoon, there's going to be clouds that roll in and a 60% chance of showers with those clouds. Today's high, though, a balmy 20 degrees. Overnight tonight, that 60% chance of showers continuing. We'll have a low of 13 degrees. Tomorrow's high is 20 once again. It'll be a mix of sun and cloud. And then on Sunday, mainly cloudy and a high of 18. Looks like Monday, Tuesday, and Wednesday, well, actually, for the foreseeable future, the highs are in the 20s. So for all those details, check out chvnradio.com on the Jenny King weather page anytime.
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4: It is the Horizon Hearing Center's Friday morning request show. Alan asked for Ann Wilson, My Jesus. You got it. We've got that song right now. 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

0: Thanks for tuning in to Winnipeg's Positive and Encouraging Station this Friday morning. I'm Sylvia St. Cyr, and we've got a story up this morning about Camp Cedarwood. Now, my daughter actually took the leadership and training program this past summer there, and she grew incredibly. But, you know, at the beginning of the year, around February, they release the registration, and within a day, the entire camp fills up. So then the question is, do they have enough staff? Cliff Hyde is the executive director. He fully surrendered everything without knowing, and God showed up. Tell us about it.
1: That's the really bright spot in this story, where God stepped in and made an incredible connection. Some of the people that we had been chatting with in sharing our need, and they were from Red Rock Bible Camp. So God provided some incredible people that were already excited about camp ministry, and they had enough staff that they were able to have staff take breaks at various points of the summer. And we had a group of, it was over 14 staff in the end, that decided they wanted to help meet some of the needs sprinkled in throughout the summer, filling in where we needed people. And it was just an incredible provision by God leading another ministry to be able to say, hey, how could we help support this need here? And some of them were even Cedarwood campers when they were younger. So it was a really beautiful thing that God did there to connect these two ministries.
0: The full circle effect, and knowing that, okay, I like this one camp, but you know what? If Jesus is being shared, like, it's all good news. The being able to not compete, but rather come together in unity. I love it every time. 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It's the Horizon Hearing Center's Friday Morning Request Show. 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
3: It is a quiet start to your Friday morning commute with no stalls or crashes to report, but we can already see that traffic is slow going along the north perimeter between Main Street and Langimodia. 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And of course, keep in mind that construction at Chief Peguis and Main Street, that is also causing delays in that area. Let us know what else you're seeing out on the road. 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
0: Initially sunny, and then late in the morning and into the afternoon, the clouds will roll in. With it, a 60% chance of showers and a high of 20 degrees. Overnight tonight, a 60% chance of showers with a low of 13. Tomorrow, a mix of sun and cloud, a high of 20 degrees. And then on Sunday, cloudy and a high of 18. For all those weather details anytime, find it on our Janie King weather page at chvnradio.com or the CHVN Radio app.
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John Reddick, No Fear on Winnipeg's Positive and Encouraging Station. I'm Sylvia St. Cyr, and it is the Horizon Hearing Center's Friday Morning Request Show. It's been a little quiet. I had a couple of requests, and now I haven't had any. So we're going to play brand new from Fresh IE featuring Scribe. It's so good. Turn It Up Loud, Passion. But if you want to weigh in on the No Time Change, or give me your song request, 1-877-951-CHVN.

0: Winnipeg's amazing artist, Fresh IE, with his brand new song, Passion, featuring Scribe. It's the Friday morning request show with Horizon Hearing Centers. If you want to hear something, please give me a text or call 1-877-951-CHVN. Also, Linden Christian School is starting a program today called Strong Connections. It's allowing kids in grades 1 to 6 an opportunity to build relationships with their teachers and prepare for the school year ahead. This allows individualized time with the teachers to see where they're at and how they can best serve them. We've got a full article up on our app and website for those interested. And I will also say, speaking of kids and back to school and fall, we are very used to that time change, daylight savings. But yesterday at 9 a.m. on the dot, Wabkanoo announced that we will no longer be doing that. We're staying this time. How do you feel about it? I would love to hear your opinion. Good, bad, don't know? Call me. 1-877-951-CHVN. And of course, you can also let me know what song you'd like to hear.
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2: 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And of course, keep in mind that construction at Chief Peguis and Main Street, that is also causing delays in that area. Let us know what else you're seeing out on the road. 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
0: We just got a call in from Mark asking for Chris Tomlin's Good, Good Father. Happy to play it. Here you go.

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1: Good morning. It's 7 degrees in downtown Winnipeg. I'm Colleen Hood. Lennon Christian School is giving students in grades 1 to 6 a chance to build connections with their teachers through a program starting today. Strong Connections includes individualized time with teachers and small group activities. In previous years, students have also taken part in individual assessments, team building activities and stations in the library, music room, and playscape. The school says the program helps create a strong foundation for the year ahead. Parents should send children only on the day they're registered, with regular school schedules resuming September 22nd. Mission Aviation Fellowship missionary pilot Matthew Marples is helping babies in South Sudan access life-changing medical care. Marples has flown about 5 times with mothers and babies suffering from hydrocephalus. Because treatment isn't available in South Sudan, MEF flies them to a cure hospital in Uganda.
2: It's very near and dear to me. This is really at the core of MAF's work. This is really, like, if you were to pick one thing that MEF does that would kind of typify what MAF as a whole is trying to do, it is this project.
1: Marple says many of the mothers have never been on an airplane and don't speak English. He says the worried expressions they have when they board often turn to relief by the time they have arrived in Uganda. Manitoba will no longer change its clocks twice a year. The provincial government says it will remain on daylight saving time year-round, meaning Manitobans will not turn their clocks back by 1 hour on November 1st. The government says nearly 72,000 people took part in a consultation. 92% wanted to end seasonal time changes, while 58% preferred permanent daylight saving time. Winnipeg residents talked about the change, with some saying it will make daily routines simpler.
3: We should have done it years ago. Yeah. It would have made a difference for people who have to go to work, and you're going to work and it's dark outside, you're coming home, it's dark outside.
1: And director Mel Gibson says his new film series, The Resurrection of the Christ, will feature a new actor in the role of Jesus. With more, here's Sylvia St. Cyr.
4: Finnish actor Jaakko Ottonen takes over from Jim Caviezel, who portrayed Christ in the 2004 film The Passion of the Christ. Gibson says the sequel will delve deeper into themes of salvation, heaven and hell, while maintaining the visual style of the original movie. Part 1 is scheduled for release in May 2027, with Part 2 arriving in theaters in 2028.
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4: Initially sunny, and then late in the morning and into the afternoon, the clouds will roll in, with it a 60% chance of showers and a high of 20 degrees. Overnight tonight, a 60% chance of showers with a low of 13. Tomorrow, a mix of sun and cloud, a high of 20 degrees. And then on Sunday, cloudy and a high of 18. For all those weather details anytime, find it on our Jenny King weather page at chvnradio.com or the CHVN Radio app.
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5: 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It's Ruth. 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

0: Thanks for tuning in to Winnipeg's Positive and Encouraging Station. This morning we're talking time change, or I should say how we're not going to be changing the time that was announced by Wabkanoo yesterday, our premiere. And I would love to know, what are your thoughts? 1-877-951-CHVN.
1: Top of the morning to you, Sylvia. It's Craig.
0: Hi, Craig. I love a top of the morning. That just makes my day. Thanks for that. Oh, that's awesome. Are you calling about time change? And your thoughts?
1: It's about time. Pun intended.
0: Totally. Yeah, so you're happy about it? Like, let's not change the time again. Let's just stick to this.
1: Yeah. It's about time. It is about time.
0: I know. You know what? I actually thought I would not like to change it. I thought, okay, let's keep it the way it is. Let's keep, you know, fall behind, spring ahead, the whole thing. And then yesterday I heard the announcement and all of me just went, okay, yes, that sounds great. Like my mind just went, yep, we're good with it.
1: I kind of did the fist pump. Yes, finally.
0: Yes. So but you were like really jacked.
1: Now, so that's, yeah. But the thing is, it's like, I'm retired now. So it doesn't really matter.
0: Yeah. the sun being a little bit longer, like not having it pitch black at 4 p.m., that's, I think, what I'm most excited about.
1: Well, yeah, that's, yeah.
0: It'll be a bit of a transition, but I think most people are going to be really happy about it. But hey, it's your opinion. If you're happy or mad or confused or whatever, give me a call or text. Weigh in today, 1-877-951-CHVN. And of course, it's also the Horizon Hearing Center's Friday Morning Request Show.
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3: Traffic is starting to pick up, and we are seeing significant delays already on the north perimeter between Main Street and Lagimodier. That's due to construction in that area. 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And also keep in mind that construction at Chief Peguis and Main Street, that is also causing delays in that area. Let us know what else you're seeing out on the road. 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
0: Initially sunny, and then late in the morning and into the afternoon, the clouds will roll in, with it a 60% chance of showers and a high of 20 degrees. Overnight tonight, a 60% chance of showers with a low of 13. Tomorrow, a mix of sun and cloud, a high of 20 degrees. And then on Sunday, cloudy and a high of 18. For all those weather details anytime, find it on our Jani King weather page at chvnradio.com or the CHVN Radio app.
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0: Phil Wickham, The Jesus Way. That was requested by Debbie on the Friday Morning Request Show. 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
1: Three brothers in a fire, willing to die for their faith.

0: Matthew West, Unashamed. Yesterday at 9 a.m., Premier Wob Kanoe said, we're done with time change. We're sticking to this time. No fallback in the fall. And I want to know, what do you think?
1: Hey, it's Christina.
0: Hi, Christina. How are you doing today?
1: I'm good. How are you?
0: Good. Are you calling about the time change or lack thereof?
1: Yes, I am.
0: Okay. Yeah. How do you feel about it?
1: Well, I got to say, I am excited for it. But I also feel a little gypped that I don't get that extra hour. Like, I feel like we should have changed it after the fallback.
0: Okay.
1: And then when it was a spring forward. Yeah.
0: So you like the sunshine maybe a little bit more in the morning rather than the afternoon too?
1: Yeah, well, no, I like sunshine in the afternoon as well. But I love that fallback. I just love that extra hour.
0: Yes, I know. It is quite nice. You're like, okay, I get that. But then every spring, did you feel like, oh, right, I'm losing an hour. Did that bother you?
1: Yes.
0: So it was just the fall, like, okay, I get that hour. I want that hour.
1: Yeah. I just want that one more hour, and then we can be done with it.
0: Yeah, totally. Well, that is interesting. So I heard that, like, the people that were polled, it was over 90%, which is phenomenal to me about, like, yeah, we want to be done with it. But, yeah, then the question is, which one? Would you rather prefer stay now or jump back one more time and then stay there? So interesting. I appreciate that, Christine. I got a few texts in as well. Alan likes the time staying the same. So does Mark. I actually haven't had too many people say no, but I'd love to hear from you no matter what your opinion is. Feel free to give me a call or text 1-877-951-CHVN on the Shine Dental Talk and Text line. 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
3: Traffic is starting to pick up, and we are seeing significant delays already on the north perimeter between Main Street and Lagimodier. That's due to construction in that area. 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And also keep in mind that construction at Chief Peguis and Main Street, that is also causing delays in that area. Let us know what else you're seeing out on the road. 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
10: Craig had asked for Wren Collective, My Lighthouse. 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This was the song that was so foundational. 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
1: Good morning. It's 7 degrees in downtown Winnipeg. I'm Colleen Hood. Linden Christian School's Strong Connections program is underway today for students in grades 1 to 6. The program focuses on building relationships between students and teachers before the regular school year gets fully underway. Students spend individual time with their teachers and take part in smaller group activities. The school says the program helps teachers better understand each child, including how they learn and what supports them best. September 20th is World Hydrocephalus Day, highlighting a condition that affects babies around the world. Mission Aviation Fellowship pilot Matthew Marples has been helping mothers in South Sudan get their babies to medical care in Uganda.
2: We will collect them all onto one airplane and send these babies and their moms down to Uganda. So the airplanes are very full.
1: Marple says the children are essentially stuck without the flights because treatment isn't available in their home country. He says seeing the change in their mother's faces as they near the hospital is one of the most rewarding parts of the work. The twice-yearly clock change is coming to an end in Manitoba. The province says it will stay on daylight saving time year-round. When clocks would normally be turned back an hour on November 1st, Manitobans will leave them as they are. The change follows a provincial survey that found strong support for ending seasonal time changes. Meanwhile, Winnipeg residents say the move will make schedules easier to follow and eliminate the confusion that can come with changing the clocks twice a year, like for one resident, Jacka, who was new to Manitoba.
3: When I first came and I experienced the time change, I was so confused. Like, I ended up going an hour late or early. I don't remember, but it was confusing. But it's back to normal for me.
1: Nearly 72,000 votes were submitted during a provincial consultation. And more than 20 years after The Passion of the Christ debuted in theaters, director Mel Gibson is preparing to tell the story of Jesus' resurrection. The project will be split into two films, each running about 2 hours, Gibson says. Gibson says resurrection is an almost impossible event to fully comprehend and couldn't be told in a simple, linear way. The films will also explore the impact of Christ's resurrection on his followers and family while drawing from stories across the Bible. You can find details on all of these stories and more at chvnradio.com or on the CHVN app. Taking a look at sports, the Winnipeg Jets are not rushing to trade Connor Hellebuyck. GM Kevin Cheveldayoff says the team has been working to find a deal since Hellebuyck requested a trade, but Winnipeg wants a return that can help the team move forward. Hellebuyck was suspended Wednesday after failing to report to training camp. Cheveldayoff says he won't let emotion factor into the decision, adding Hellebuyck remains part of the Jets until the deal is made. Winnipeg has signed Stuart Skinner, who is expected to take over as the team's starting goalie. The Manitoba Junior Hockey League is back in action this evening. Swan Valley will take on Northern Manitoba. Steinbach takes on Winkler. Dauphin is at Selkirk. Verdun is at Wewisikapo. And the Winnipeg Monarchs take on Niverville. And in Major League Baseball, Toronto is back on the field as they take on Texas at 7 o'clock tonight. I'm Colleen Hood.
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4: It's currently 7 degrees here in downtown Winnipeg. We'll have a sunny start to the day, and then clouds are going to roll in late in the morning and afternoon with a 60% chance of showers with those clouds. Today's high, though, is 20 degrees. This evening, we're going to see some more showers, well, 60% chance, that is, as well. And that'll end around midnight with a low of 13 degrees. Tomorrow, mix of sun and cloud, a high of 20. And then on Sunday, we got mostly cloudy skies and a high of 18. Looks like 20 degrees all throughout next week and above. 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
0: Wanna PTL? That's praise the Lord. 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

0: By request on the text line, that's Zach Williams featuring Dolly Parton. There was Jesus. Today's debate is a hot one. Yesterday, 9 a.m., Wabkanoo said, no more time change. Manitoba is done. How do you feel about it? Please feel free to give me a call or text 1-877-951-CHVN.
1: Good morning. My name is Daniel. How are you doing?
0: I'm doing well, Daniel. How are you?
1: I am ecstatic about the ending time change.
0: Yeah? That's awesome.
1: On so many fronts, I think it is just the best thing,
0: Since sliced bread?
1: I have so many words. I rant my coworkers every single year twice a year typically, because of this ridiculous ritual that we do where we decide to just torture ourselves with time change, and it's like, there's no reason for it.
0: Yeah, and you know what?
1: In my mind, there's no reason for it.
0: Yeah, the younger, the really young kids and babies, they just have no concept of that. So that's just harder on parents. Yeah. But then also, later on in life, the older you get, the harder it is on us.
1: Yep. Well, we've got a two-year-old and a baby on the way. And so it's just they're not going to understand when the time changes. They're still now we just have to adapt them to whatever new schedule. And it's just not having to deal with that this year is going to be so nice.
0: Yes, I know. For me, the sun being a little longer, I'm all for it. Yes, let's do it.
1: Yeah.
0: That's awesome. And huge congrats on your baby on the way, too. That's wonderful.
1: Thank you. Yeah. But regardless of which way it goes, to me, that's personal preference. And you're always going to have debate on which way, whether you keep the summertime or the winter, you have morning people, you have night people, and I don't think we'll all always be able to agree on that.
0: Yep.
1: Either way, most of us will have to adapt.
0: Exactly.
1: The problem is the actual changing, which throws everyone's sleep cycles off. It messes up so many things. There's so many studies that are showing how bad it is just overall for our health. I'm so excited to be done with this.
0: Are you as excited as Daniel? Hey, even if you feel the other way, I'd love to hear from you. Give me a call or text 1-877-951-CHVN. And of course, it's also the Horizon Hearing Center's Friday Morning Request Show.
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3: Traffic is starting to pick up, and we are seeing significant delays already on the north perimeter between Main Street and Lagimodier. That's due to construction in that area. 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And also keep in mind that construction at Chief Peguis and Main Street, that is also causing delays in that area. Let us know what else you're seeing out on the road. Give us a call or text us on the Shine Dental Talk and Text line at 1-877-951-CHVN.
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0: Initially sunny, and then late in the morning and into the afternoon, the clouds will roll in with it, a 60% chance of showers and a high of 20 degrees. Overnight tonight, a 60% chance of showers with a low of 13. Tomorrow, a mix of sun and cloud, a high of 20 degrees. And then on Sunday, cloudy and a high of 18. 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

Stevenson, Eye of the Storm. That was requested by Elaine. Thank you so much for the kind words as well. It is Horizon Hearing Center's Friday morning request show. That means you're the DJ, so you got to let me know what you want to hear by calling or texting 1-877-951-CHVN. Also, I'd love to hear your thoughts on the daylight savings time and how we're just sticking with this time. No fallback coming up. This by request from Daniel. Britt Nicole's featuring Lecrae. Ready or not? Britt. Cray.

0: Brit Nicole featuring Lecrae, Ready or Not. We're having a feisty, wonderful discussion this morning after the announcement was made. We are no longer doing time change. I'd love to hear from you. Who do we have on the line?
1: Good morning. This is Marie.
0: Good morning, Marie. What are your thoughts on this time change or lack thereof?
1: For the time change, I totally voted for staying on the summer hours.
0: Okay.
1: Now, it's funny that now that they talk about all those things, I'm going, oh man, I never thought about that. Like, for example, how we would be an hour behind Alberta and Saskatchewan, and how that little pocket of Northwest Ontario would be an hour different from us too. And just, you know, like all those little things that you're just like, I just want that extra hour at the end of the day when I come home so I can do things around the yard or go outside with the kids.
0: Yeah.
1: But then also didn't think about all those other impacts. And now I'm like, did I make the right decision there?
0: I know it totally is something to think about. And I was saying earlier in the morning, initially I was like, no, I think I like changing the time at, you know, in the fall and then the spring. I think I'm good with it. And then they announced it yesterday and I went, no, yeah, that sounds right. Like, I just changed my mind.
1: Yeah. Oh, yeah. But the funny thing is now, like, should we be on winter time year-round or should we be on summertime year-round? But now I don't know which is right. But I'm thankful to not be switching clocks.
0: Yeah.
1: Just which one is the right one, which we'll have to wait and see at this point.
0: I know. We're going to stay and... I got to say, December will feel, I think, a little different because of where the sun is at. That'll be, I think that'll be the biggest difference here. But that's just my opinion. If you want to share your opinion, feel free to call in this morning or text 1-877-951-CHVN. Of course, it's also the Horizon Hearing Center's Friday morning request show. If you want to be the DJ, just let me know what song you'd like to hear.
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3: It is very slow going on the north perimeter between Main Street and Elijah Modier, and that is due to construction. But we've also received a tip from one of our listeners that the north perimeter heading east near Main Street, there is a stalled semi in the right lane. If you can, avoid the area and find another route. We've also got some construction at Main and Chief Peguis that is causing significant delays in that area. If you do have to travel through there, plan accordingly. We've also got slow going traffic along Pembina Highway from Jesse Avenue down to Mulvey Avenue. And furthermore, between St. Mary's Road and St. Anne's, that is also very slow going this morning. Let us know what else you're seeing out on the road. Give us a call or text us on the Shine Dental Talk and Text line at 1-877-951-CHVN.
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3: Good morning. It's 7 degrees in downtown Winnipeg. I'm Colleen Hood. Lennon Christian School is starting its Strong Connections program today for students in grades 1 to 6. The program gives students individual time with their teachers as well as opportunities to take part in small group activities. Teachers use the time to learn more about how each child learns, what supports them best, and how to help them succeed academically, emotionally, and spiritually. Parents are reminded to send their children to school only on the day they registered for. Regular school schedules resume Tuesday, September 22nd. Mission Aviation Fellowship missionary pilot Matthew Marples is helping babies in South Sudan access life-changing medical care. Marples has flown about 5 times with mothers and babies suffering from hydrocephalus. Because treatment isn't available in South Sudan, MAF flies them to a cure hospital in Uganda.
13: It's very near and dear to me. This is really at the core of MAF's work. This is really, like, if you were to pick one thing that MAF does that would kind of typify what MAF as a whole is trying to do, it is this project.
3: Marples says many of those mothers have never been on an airplane and don't speak English. He says the worried expressions they have when they board often turn to relief by the time they arrive in Uganda. Manitobans will no longer have to change their clocks twice a year. The province says it will remain on daylight saving time permanently, meaning clocks will not be turned back this November. Nearly 72,000 Manitobans shared their views on the issue, with 92% supporting an end to seasonal time changes. Meanwhile, Winnipeg residents are welcoming this decision. One Winnipeg mom says she's glad because of her toddler's sleep schedule.
14: I was not looking forward to my toddler getting up at 5 a.m. instead of 6 a.m., so I'm all for it.
3: Others say the time changes can be confusing and disrupt daily routines. And Mel Gibson is sharing new details about his upcoming film, The Resurrection of the Christ. The follow-up to 2004's The Passion of Christ will be released in 2 parts, with the first arriving in May of 2027 and the second one a year later. Gibson says the story was difficult to tell because it explores not only Christ's resurrection, but the broader story of salvation through the Bible. 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
15: Initially sunny, and then late in the morning and into the afternoon, the clouds will roll in, with it a 60% chance of showers and a high of 20 degrees. Overnight tonight, a 60% chance of showers with a low of 13. Tomorrow, a mix of sun and cloud, a high of 20 degrees. And then on Sunday, cloudy and a high of 18. For all those weather details anytime, find it on our Jenny King weather page at chvnradio.com or the CHVN Radio app.
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0: Matt Redman, let my words be few. That was by request. Thanks to Denise on the Shine Dental Talk and Text Line. If you want to hear a song this morning, give me a call or text 1-877-951-CHVN. We've been having a lengthy, wonderful debate about whether the time change is a good thing or if we should have stopped now as we have or if we should have waited. Who's this?
1: It's Darcy. How are you doing today?
0: I'm doing well, Darcy. How are you?
1: Enjoying Friday.
0: Yes, absolutely. Are you calling about the time change?
1: Yes.
0: Well, we're not anymore. And how do you feel about it?
1: it's good. It's good. But when is our sunrise going to be later on in the year? I know my mom hinted yesterday that it might be like 9 o'clock, 9:30 in the morning later on in the winter. And
0: yeah, December is going to be weird.
1: Yeah, I'd like a little earlier sunrise, but we'll take it.
0: Okay, would you have preferred we switch time once more and then stopped?
1: Probably, yes.
0: Okay. So you think we stopped the time change? Yes, that's good, but on the wrong one.
1: Yeah. So, with technology nowadays, you didn't have to hardly change a clock anyways. Your alarm always
0: so true.
1: Automatically. So if you're late for church on the time change, it was your fault.
0: Yeah, that's on you. I know. Yeah. It's like stove, microwave. I have a little analog in my car, which I find fun. So I think those were the only ones. But yeah, otherwise it's like, oh, it's all done.
1: Exactly.
0: I hope that all stays and doesn't change, because I think that would screw people up a lot. Hey, if your phone's changed and you're like, wait, we're not doing it.
1: Yeah, I wonder if they've thought of that.
0: I feel like they must have. Come on. Or hopefully.
1: Yeah, exactly.
0: I love it. Well, thanks so much for calling this in, Darcy. If you've got an opinion and you want to share it, please give me a call or text on the Shine Dental Talk and Text Line. If all of a sudden I can't pick up, please also feel free to leave a message. And it's the Friday Morning Request Show. 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
3: It is very slow going on the north perimeter between Main Street and Elijah Modier, and that is due to construction. But we've also received a tip from one of our listeners that the north perimeter heading east near Main Street, there is a stalled semi in the right lane. If you can, avoid the area and find another route. We've also got some construction at Main and Chief Peguis that is causing significant delays in that area. If you do have to travel through there, plan accordingly. We've also got slow going traffic along Pembina Highway from Jesse Avenue down to Mulvey Avenue. And furthermore, between St. Mary's Road and St. Anne's, that is also very slow going this morning. Let us know what else you're seeing out on the road. Give us a call or text us on the Shine Dental Talk and Text Line at 1-877-951-CHVN.
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0: Initially sunny, and then late in the morning and into the afternoon, the clouds will roll in. With it, a 60% chance of showers and a high of 20 degrees. Overnight tonight, a 60% chance of showers with a low of 13. Tomorrow, a mix of sun and cloud, a high of 20 degrees. And then on Sunday, cloudy and a high of 18. 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

Phil Wickham, Hymn of Heaven on Winnipeg's positive and encouraging station, CHVN. I'm Sylvia St. Cyr, your morning show host, and we are continuing this incredible discussion. Now, most people are very happy we're not changing the time from here on out. That was Premier Wab Kanu's announcement yesterday at 9 a.m. But Lori,

0: It's no different than, say, if you went to a Bomber game and by the time you got home, you got to bed an hour later than you usually would. That's how I kind of reckoned it, I guess.
1: I love that reasoning. It's fantastic. And yeah, you are true. Yeah.
0: Yeah.
1: Right on. Well, I really appreciate you calling in your opinion. And yeah, you are in the minority, but that doesn't make you wrong. It's totally your opinion. And I appreciate you sharing. Yeah. Thank you.
0: All right.
1: At the very least, there are a lot of factors to consider when it comes to this. I know a lot of you are happy, but thank you so much, Lori, for calling that in. If you want to share your opinion on this lack of time change and staying the same now, give me a call or text 1-877-951-CHVN.
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3: It is very slow going on the north perimeter between Main Street and L'Agimodier, and that is due to construction. But we've also received a tip from one of our listeners that the north perimeter heading east near Main Street, there is a stalled semi in the right lane. If you can, avoid the area and find another route. We've also got some construction at Main and Chief Peguis that is causing significant delays in that area. If you do have to travel through there, plan accordingly. We've also got slow going traffic along Pembina Highway from Jesse Avenue down to Mulvey Avenue. And furthermore, between St. Mary's Road and St. Anne's, that is also very slow going this morning. Let us know what else you're seeing out on the road. Give us a call or text us on the Shine Dental Talk and Text line at 1-877-951-CHVN.
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1: Good morning. It's 7 degrees in downtown Winnipeg. I'm Colleen Hood. Linden Christian School's Strong Connections program is underway today for students in grades 1 to 6. The program focuses on building relationships between students and teachers before the regular school year gets fully underway. Students spend individual time with their teachers and take part in smaller group activities. The school says the program helps teachers better understand each child, including how they learn and what supports them best. September 20th is World Hydrocephalus Day, highlighting a condition that affects babies around the world. Mission Aviation Fellowship pilot Matthew Marples has been helping mothers in South Sudan get their babies to medical care in Uganda.
2: We will collect them all onto one airplane and send these babies and their moms down to Uganda. So the airplanes are very full.
1: Marple says the children are essentially stuck without the flights because treatment isn't available in their home country. He says seeing the change in their mother's faces as they near the hospital is one of the most rewarding parts of the work. The twice-yearly clock change is coming to an end in Manitoba. The province says it will stay on daylight saving time year-round. When clocks would normally be turned back an hour on November 1st, Manitobans will leave them as they are. The change follows a provincial survey that found strong support for ending seasonal time changes. Meanwhile, Winnipeg residents say the move will make schedules easier to follow and eliminate the confusion that can come with changing the clocks twice a year, like for one resident, Jekka, who was new to Manitoba.
3: When I first came and I experienced the time change, I was so confused. Like, I ended up going an hour late or early. I don't remember, but it was confusing. But it's back to normal for me.
1: Nearly 72,000 votes were submitted during a provincial consultation. And more than 20 years after The Passion of the Christ debuted in theaters, director Mel Gibson is preparing to tell the story of Jesus' resurrection. The project will be split into two films, each running about 2 hours, Gibson says, the resurrection. Gibson says resurrection is an almost impossible event to fully comprehend and couldn't be told in a simple, linear way. The films will also explore the impact of Christ's resurrection on his followers and family while drawing from stories across the Bible. You can find details on all of these stories and more at chvnradio.com or on the CHVN app. Taking a look at sports, the Winnipeg Jets are not rushing to trade Connor Hellebuyck. GM Kevin Cheveldayoff says the team has been working to find a deal since Hellebuyck requested a trade, but Winnipeg wants a return that can help the team move forward. Hellebuyck was suspended Wednesday after failing to report to training camp. Cheveldayoff says he won't let emotion factor into the decision. Adding Hellebuyck remains part of the Jets until the deal is made. Winnipeg has signed Stuart Skinner, who is expected to take over as the team's starting goalie. The Manitoba Junior Hockey League is back in action this evening. Swan Valley will take on Northern Manitoba. Steinbach takes on Winkler. Dauphin is at Selkirk. Verdun is at Wewisikapo. And the Winnipeg Monarchs take on Niverville. And in Major League Baseball, Toronto is back on the field as they take on Texas at 7 o'clock tonight. I'm Colleen Head.
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4: I stepped outside just now. It's a little bit chilly at 9 degrees, but we're going to hit 20 degrees this afternoon. But after the sunshine, we're going to get some rain. Well, most likely. 60% chance, that is. Late this morning and into the afternoon and evening. Overnight, we'll only drop down to a low of 13, which is quite a bit warmer than right now. Tomorrow's high is 20 with a mix of sun and cloud. And then Sunday, mix of sun and cloud again and a high of 18. Looks like 20 and above are our temperatures next week. 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

0: Yes, hello, my name is by request on the Horizon Hearing Center's Friday Morning Request Show on CHVN. I'm Sylvia Saintsier, and I was delighted to speak with Matthew Marples recently. He is a missionary pilot originally from Canada, but spending the last 4 years in the South Sudan with Mission Aviation Fellowship. Now, on Sunday is World Hydrocephalus Day, and I would love to know, Matthew, how MAF is helping in this way.
1: MAF in South Sudan, we have a partnership that we run with Cure Hospital in Uganda. The intent of the program is to find children who are suffering from hydrocephalus in South Sudan and collect them from there and then take them to the hospital in Uganda. The reality is that there is no treatment for hydrocephalus in South Sudan. So these kids that are suffering from this condition, they are quite stuck. But because of the partnership between MAF and Cure, we are able to provide really transformative, life-transforming flights and surgeries for these kids.
0: Matthew has done about 5 of these flights himself, and every time there's about 10 to 12 scared but excited mothers from South Sudan with their babies, and they all fly together and get this life-changing surgery because of this beautiful ministry. That is just one of the things Mission Aviation Fellowship does, but we're going to hear what this really means coming up.
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3: It is very busy, especially if you are on the north perimeter and headed east. There is a stalled semi there, and that is just before Main Street. Give yourself plenty of extra time as there's also construction in that area. Main Street and Chief Peguis, those are both backed up this morning, and that is due to construction in the area as well. And we're also seeing slow going traffic along Pembina Highway from Corridon down to Dudley Avenue. If that is part of your commute, give yourself some extra time and let us know what else you're seeing out on the road. Give us a call or text us on the Shine Dental Talk and Text line at 1-877-951-CHVN.
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6: 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You're not going to want to miss it. 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
0: Initially sunny, and then late in the morning and into the afternoon, the clouds will roll in, with it a 60% chance of showers and a high of 20 degrees. Overnight tonight, a 60% chance of showers with a low of 13. Tomorrow, a mix of sun and cloud, a high of 20 degrees. And then on Sunday, cloudy and a high of 18. For all those weather details anytime, find it on our Janie King weather page at chvnradio.com or the CHVN Radio app.

0: Carolyn, Whom Shall I Fear? That's by request on the Horizon Hearing Center's Friday Morning Request Show. Today we're chatting with Matthew Marples. He is a missionary pilot with Mission Aviation Fellowship, and he's been there in South Sudan for the last 4 years with his wife and two kids doing this ministry work. Now, he has also helped fly lots of mothers and their babies from South Sudan to Uganda to help get them life-changing surgery for their hydrocephalus issues that they've got. And Sunday is World Hydrocephalus Day. Matthew, what does this work mean to you?
1: It's very near and dear to my heart. I've done 4 or 5 of these flights now. So just the flights that I have done has been 40 or 50 babies. It's very near and dear to me. This is really at the core of MAF's work. This is really, like, if you were to pick one thing that MAF does that would kind of typify what MAF as a whole is trying to do, it is this project, right? So we work overseas because we have a heart for the South Sudanese people, and we want to see their lives changed, right? So this is a very real, a very tangible way that we can see lives transformed.
0: Love it. Thank you so much for sharing your heart today. If you want to hear all about what they do and how you can pray for them, they would love that. It's up on our app and website, chbnradio.com. We've got some encouragement coming right up with our Insight for Living Canada. That's after this last traffic report.
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3: It is very busy, especially if you are on the north perimeter and headed east. There is a stalled semi there, and that is just before Main Street. Give yourself plenty of extra time as there's also construction in that area. Main Street and Chief Peguis, those are both backed up this morning, and that is due to construction in the area as well. And we're also seeing slow going traffic along Pembina Highway from Corridon down to Dudley Avenue. If that is part of your commute, give yourself some extra time and let us know what else you're seeing out on the road. Give us a call or text us on the Shine Dental Talk and Text line at 1-877-951-CHVN.
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5: Some songs and some hymns are birthed in times of crisis. And what you just sang, It Is Well With My Soul, is one of those that grew out of a horrible loss in the life of a businessman from Chicago named Horatio Spafford. Wife and 4 daughters were making their way to England, at which time there was a terrible accident at sea. All 4 daughters were lost at sea. The wife made it alone to England and wrote her husband in a deep grief, and the result was he, as soon as he could, took the next liner to England, and on the way, as close as they could determine as possible to the shipwreck, he stood on the deck of the ship and he recalled the lives that he had lost, went to his stateroom, and on a ship wrote, "When peace like a river attends my way, when sorrows like sea billows roll, whatever my lot, you have taught me to say, it is well with my soul." Listen to me. It is well with your soul when you see God's hand in all of life. I want to talk about that for a few minutes, and then we'll address the rewards of living like that. I want to challenge every one of us to be practical, practicing theologians in life, to make sure that our theology is in place so that when the bottom drops out and crisis and chaos replace peace and calm, we read into those times the hand of God. If we do not, we will come apart and we will give up, or we will turn against the things we once embraced, and ultimately will live disillusioned, even embittered lives. What a horrible way to live, and not a life well lived. It will not be well with your soul if you view life strictly from the horizontal plane, to draw on what we've said the last couple of days. You must see the hand of God. You must view life vertically from His perspective, or you will lose all drive to go on ultimately, because life will bring to you, I should say God will bring to you, the crises that will crush you. While I was a seminary student, just began 1959, I sat at Chafer Chapel and listened to Dr. Alan Redpath, who was then the pastor of the Moody Memorial Church in Chicago. I forget all the other things Dr. Redpath said that day to those of us who were young students at the school, but I do remember one statement he said: when God wants to do an impossible task, He takes an impossible person and crushes him. He takes an impossible person and crushes him. Now that makes for great preaching, and it is a marvelous statement to remember, but it really will require of you the mental discipline to embrace that, to believe that, to live in that truth, and to die with that on your lips.
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1: Good morning. It's 7 degrees in downtown Winnipeg. I'm Colleen Hood. Lennon Christian School is giving students in grades 1 to 6 a chance to build connections with their teachers through a program starting today. Strong Connections includes individualized time with teachers and small group activities. In previous years, students have also taken part in individual assessments, team building activities and stations in the library, music room, and playscape. The school says the program helps create a strong foundation for the year ahead. Parents should send children only on the day they're registered, with regular school schedules resuming September 22nd. Mission Aviation Fellowship missionary pilot Matthew Marples is helping babies in South Sudan access life-changing medical care. Marples has flown about 5 times with mothers and babies suffering from hydrocephalus. Because treatment isn't available in South Sudan, MEF flies them to a cure hospital in Uganda.
2: It's very near and dear to me. This is really at the core of MAF's work. This is really, like, if you were to pick one thing that MEF does that would kind of typify what MAF as a whole is trying to do, it is this project.
1: Marple says many of the mothers have never been on an airplane and don't speak English. He says the worried expressions they have when they board often turn to relief by the time they have arrived in Uganda. Manitoba will no longer change its clocks twice a year. The provincial government says it will remain on daylight saving time year-round, meaning Manitobans will not turn their clocks back by 1 hour on November 1st. The government says nearly 72,000 people took part in a consultation. 92% wanted to end seasonal time changes, while 58% preferred permanent daylight saving time. Winnipeg residents talked about the change, with some saying it will make daily routines simpler.
3: We should have done it years ago. Yeah. It would have made a difference for people who have to go to work, and you're going to work and it's dark outside. You're coming home, it's dark outside.
1: And director Mel Gibson says his new film series, The Resurrection of the Christ, will feature a new actor in the role of Jesus. With more, here's Sylvia St. Cyr.
4: Finnish actor Jaakko Ottonen takes over from Jim Caviezel, who portrayed Christ in the 2004 film The Passion of the Christ. Gibson says the sequel will delve deeper into themes of salvation, heaven and hell, while maintaining the visual style of the original movie. Part 1 is scheduled for release in May 2027, with Part 2 arriving in theaters in 2028.
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4: Initially sunny, and then late in the morning and into the afternoon, the clouds will roll in, with it a 60% chance of showers and a high of 20 degrees. Overnight tonight, a 60% chance of showers with a low of 13. Tomorrow, a mix of sun and cloud, a high of 20 degrees. And then on Sunday, cloudy and a high of 18. 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

0: Ben Fuller, Black Sheep, just past the 9 o'clock hour. I've got your verse of the day today. It comes from Philippians chapter 2, verses 3 to 4. Do nothing out of selfish ambition or vain conceit. Rather, in humility, value others above yourselves, not looking at your own interests, but each of you to the interests of the others. 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
2: When we hear that most of the world doesn't have the scriptures, it should touch our heart in some way. I've got copies of God's word. 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I know we live in a post-Christian, post-modern world, especially in the West, where people are walking away from church. Their Christianity is intellectual and they don't meet God. But in other parts of the world, their entire life's journey is to find the forgiveness of sin, to find peace with God in some way. 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And the people are like, who is this? We've been waiting our whole life. It's like a dying man in the desert getting a drink of cold water.
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0: on you. Good morning. I'm Sylvia Saints here. Happy Friday, everyone. 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Yesterday at noon, I brought the very first Domino's Classroom of the Month pizza party during this brand new school year to Greenway School. I went to Mr. Miller's class of the grade 4 students. They were all absolutely thrilled to not only get a huge slice of Domino's pizza, which was delicious. They were just so excited. They also got amazing prizes because we've got some brand new sponsors. So first of all, the teacher gets their own gift certificate from Red Top Drive-In. Amazing. And then the kids get gift certificates to Better Burgers, tote bags and coupons from Code Ninjas, coupons from Bricks for Kids, and a bowling field trip separately for the whole class thanks to Ross Mere Lanes. Doesn't that sound incredible? The kids were so excited. And if you want to nominate your child's classroom, or maybe you're a teacher who wants to nominate your class and allow this amazing pizza party and, like I said, extra field trip, all you got to do is head over to chvnradio.com, click on the contest sticker, and then click on the Domino's Classroom of the Month sticker, fill out the form, and I could be coming to you next month in October. 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She was amazing. Like, truly blew me away. I was like, whoa. This other kid took karate. He demonstrated in a very safe way. We had a couple other fun times. So if you want to check out that article, or your kid goes to Greenway School, check it out. 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
4: Initially sunny, and then late in the morning and into the afternoon, the clouds will roll in, with it a 60% chance of showers and a high of 20 degrees. Overnight tonight, a 60% chance of showers with a low of 13. Tomorrow, a mix of sun and cloud, a high of 20 degrees. And then on Sunday, cloudy and a high of 18. For all those weather details anytime, find it on our Janie King weather page at chvnradio.com or the CHVN Radio app.
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0: Micah Tyler, God did it on Winnipeg's positive and encouraging station, CHVN. I'm Sylvia St. Cyr. Hope you're having a great Friday so far. Yesterday, it was so wonderful to have the Domino's Classroom of the Month back in action. We were able to deliver a fun pizza party to a grade four class. And seeing these kids excited about the prizes, but also excited about their teacher and just learning, actually gives me joy, like deep joy. And I will say, knowing that your donations help kids in developing countries get this access to Christ-centered education and medical care, that also makes me really happy. If you want to make a donation, we're sitting at $0 raised for our $480 goal. Now, somebody out there might want to donate $480. That happened last week. And that means we got a whole other child sponsored for the entire year, which is so exciting. But we're just asking for any one-time donations. Maybe it's $10 that the Lord is, you know, prompting you to right now. Maybe it's $80. Maybe it's whatever. All these amounts, as we do our part, fill up the bucket, as it were, and then help change lives. If you want to do that and be a part of it, make a donation. 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
0: Initially sunny, and then late in the morning and into the afternoon, the clouds will roll in. With it, a 60% chance of showers and a high of 20 degrees. Overnight tonight, a 60% chance of showers with a low of 13. Tomorrow, a mix of sun and cloud, a high of 20 degrees. And then on Sunday, cloudy and a high of 18. For all those weather details anytime, find it on our Janie King weather page at chvnradio.com or the CHVN Radio app.
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0: mother-son band. That's Hope's Creed with King of Hope. I'm Sylvia Saints here. I hope that you are feeling God's faithfulness over your life today. And for those who need a reminder, even if you are a follower of Jesus, or maybe you're not, I want you to know today, God loves you. Period. You know why? Because in 1 John it says, God is love. And he created all of us. You are his child. And he loves you. It's true. God does not hate you. He is not disappointed in you. He created you. And he wants a good life for you. So I pray that you feel that today. Also, thank you so much for tuning in. I had a fantastic conversation with many people this morning about daylight savings and how it's not changing time in November. So we had a lot of opinions and most people are very excited. Anyway, if you want to weigh in, you can also do that. There's a little video on our social media on Instagram and Facebook. But that's it. That's all for me today. Whatever you're up to this weekend or the rest of the day, God bless you and keep you and make his face shine upon you.
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10: Initially sunny, and then late in the morning and into the afternoon, the clouds will roll in with it, a 60% chance of showers and a high of 20 degrees. Overnight tonight, a 60% chance of showers with a low of 13. Tomorrow, a mix of sun and cloud, a high of 20 degrees. And then on Sunday, cloudy and a high of 18. For all those weather details anytime, find it on our Janny King weather page at chvnradio.com or the CHVN Radio app.
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9: Initially sunny, and then late in the morning and into the afternoon, the clouds will roll in, with it a 60% chance of showers and a high of 20 degrees. Overnight tonight, a 60% chance of showers with a low of 13. Tomorrow, a mix of sun and cloud, a high of 20 degrees. And then on Sunday, cloudy and a high of 18. For all those weather details anytime, find it on our Jani King weather page at chvnradio.com or the CHVN Radio app.
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2: In the new movie Shaun the Sheep, the Beast of Mossy Bottom, the claymation maestros behind Wallace and Gromit and Chicken Run are back with a Halloween-themed sheep thriller. Okay, maybe calling it a thriller is a bit strong, but The Beast of Mossy Bottom definitely winks its scarier adult fare, from Psycho to Frankenstein. Shaun and his friends are trying to get their pumpkin patch to grow, and thanks to some topsy-turvy plot twists, their plan results in a farmer getting his hands on a hair growth tonic. He's soon so hairy, his friends think he's a monster. The Beast of Mossy Bottom is fairly tame. Still, some moments might be genuinely creepy for sensitive viewers. A same-gender couple turns up at one point, and finally we've got some gross-out bathroom humor, too. So we're giving Shaun the Sheep, The Beast of Mossy Bottom, a 3 out of 5 for family friendliness. Read the full review at PluggedIn.com/radio. I'm Adam Holtz with the Plugged In Movie Review by Focus on the Family.
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8: Initially sunny, and then late in the morning and into the afternoon, the clouds will roll in. With it, a 60% chance of showers and a high of 20 degrees. Overnight tonight, a 60% chance of showers with a low of 13. Tomorrow, a mix of sun and cloud, a high of 20 degrees. And then on Sunday, cloudy and a high of 18. For all those weather details anytime, find it on our Janie King weather page at chpnradio.com or the CHPN Radio app.
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8: Initially sunny, and then late in the morning and into the afternoon, the clouds will roll in, with it a 60% chance of showers and a high of 20 degrees. Overnight tonight, a 60% chance of showers with a low of 13. Tomorrow, a mix of sun and cloud, a high of 20 degrees. And then on Sunday, cloudy and a high of 18. For all those weather details anytime, find it on our Janie King weather page at chvnradio.com or the CHVN Radio app.
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1: It's 15 degrees in downtown Winnipeg. Your full weather details coming to you in a few minutes. Good afternoon. I'm Leanna Peters. Linden Christian School is starting its Strong Connections program today for students in grades 1 to 6. The program gives students individual time with their teachers, as well as opportunities to take part in small group activities. Teachers use the time to learn more about how each child learns, what supports them best, and how to help them succeed academically, emotionally, and spiritually. Parents are reminded to send their children to school only on the day they're registered for. Regular school schedules resume Tuesday, September 22nd. Director Mel Gibson says his new film series, The Resurrection of the Christ, will feature a new actor in the role of Jesus. With more, here's Sylvia St. Cyr.
2: Finnish actor Jaakko Ottonen takes over from Jim Caviezel, who portrayed Christ in the 2004 film The Passion of the Christ. Gibson says the sequel will delve deeper into themes of salvation, heaven and hell, while maintaining the visual style of the original movie. Part 1 is scheduled for release in May 2027, with Part 2 arriving in theaters in 2028.
1: Christian singer-songwriter Chelsea Amber is releasing new music after writing it 7 years ago. Amber originally wrote her single Shame in 2019, but the COVID-19 pandemic and becoming a mother twice delayed its release. She says the song is about letting go of regret and finding freedom through forgiveness and identity in Jesus. Amber is now working on a new album, including two songs co-written with Manitoban Jaylene Johnson. Mission Aviation Fellowship missionary pilot Matthew Marples is helping babies in South Sudan access life-changing medical care. Marples had flown about 5 times with mothers and babies suffering from hydrocephalus because treatment isn't available in South Sudan. MAF flies them to a cure hospital in Uganda.
3: It's very near and dear to me. This is really at the core of MAF's work. This is really like if you were to pick one thing that MAF does that would kind of typify what MAF as a whole is trying to do, it is this project.
1: Marple says many of the mothers have never been on an airplane and don't speak English. He says the worried expressions they have when they board often turn to relief by the time they arrive in Uganda. Winnipeg residents are welcoming a decision to end Manitoba's twice-yearly clock changes. The provincial government says Manitoba will stay on daylight savings time year-round. One Winnipeg mom says she is glad because of her toddler's sleep schedule.
4: I was not looking forward to my toddler getting up at 5 a.m. instead of 6 a.m., so I'm all for it.
1: Others say the time change can be confusing and disrupt daily routines. And for all these story details and more, you can check them out on chvnradio.com or on the CHVN Radio app. I'm Leanna Peters.
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5: In downtown Winnipeg today, mainly cloudy with 60% chance of showers with a high of 20. Tonight, mainly cloudy, 60% chance of showers this evening and after midnight with fog patches developing overnight with a low of 13. Tomorrow, a mix of sun and cloud, but clearing up late in the afternoon. Fog patches dissipating in the morning with a high of 20. And on Sunday, increasing cloudiness and a high of 18. A look at your current temperatures and 7-day forecast is available on the Janie King weather page at chvnradio.com or the CHVN Radio app.
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1: Hey, everybody. Linda Randall here. 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For tickets, go to lindarandall.com.
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8: In downtown Winnipeg today, mainly cloudy with 60% chance of showers with a high of 20. Tonight, mainly cloudy, 60% chance of showers this evening and after midnight with fog patches developing overnight with a low of 13. Tomorrow, a mix of sun and cloud, but clearing up late in the afternoon. Fog patches dissipating in the morning with a high of 20. And on Sunday, increasing cloudiness and a high of 18. A look at your current temperatures and 7-day forecast is available on the Janie King weather page at chvnradio.com or the CHVN radio app.
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10: In downtown Winnipeg today, mainly cloudy with 60% chance of showers with a high of 20. Tonight, mainly cloudy, 60% chance of showers this evening and after midnight with fog patches developing overnight with a low of 13. Tomorrow, a mix of sun and cloud, but clearing up late in the afternoon. Fog patches dissipating in the morning with a high of 20. And on Sunday, increasing cloudiness and a high of 18. A look at your current temperatures and 7-day forecast is available on the Janie King weather page at chvnradio.com or the CHVN Radio app.
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1: Hi, I'm Dr. John Neufeld, and you're listening to Back to the Bible Canada's Bible Minute. Isaiah 55, 8 and 9 records God as speaking. He says, "For my thoughts are not your thoughts, neither are your ways my ways, declares the Lord. For as the heavens are higher than the earth, so are my ways higher than your ways, and my thoughts than your thoughts." If all we think about God has to do with our own thoughts, we're going to be wrong 100% of the time. The very best, most insightful thought you've ever had of God has fallen far short of Him. You'll never be able to put your mental arms around God. That's because you're temporal. He's eternal. You think from the perspective of the earth. He views all things objectively. Here's the good news. God has revealed Himself in the Bible. Believe what He says about Himself. 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
4: 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So we want people to feel hope, to feel like God is not done with them. There's no boring stories. It is God's story in your life. Whenever you share it, somebody will feel like God is not done with them yet.
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1: In downtown Winnipeg today, rain off and on throughout the afternoon with a high of 20. Tonight, mainly cloudy with 60% chance of showers this evening and after midnight. Fog patches developing overnight with a low of 13. Tomorrow, a mix of sun and cloud, but clearing up late in the afternoon with a high of 20. And on Sunday, increasing cloudiness and a high of 18. A look at your current temperatures and 7-day forecast is available on the Janie King weather page at chvnradio.com or the CHVN Radio app.
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9: In downtown Winnipeg today, rain off and on throughout the afternoon with a high of 20. Tonight, mainly cloudy with 60% chance of showers this evening and after midnight. Fog patches developing overnight with a low of 13. Tomorrow, a mix of sun and cloud, but clearing up late in the afternoon with a high of 20. And on Sunday, increasing cloudiness and a high of 18. A look at your current temperatures and 7-day forecast is available on the Janie King weather page at chvnradio.com or the CHVN Radio app.
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1: Do you look forward to the weekend when you can hit that snooze button and catch an extra hour of sleep? Well, a recent study revealed that getting an hour or two of extra sleep might protect you from high blood pressure. Statistics say 1.3 billion people have hypertension. Staying active and eating healthy will have some impact, of course, but a new study suggests extra sleep on the weekend can make a difference. From Korea University, Dr. Lahan Lee says, quote, "Not getting enough sleep puts extra stress on the body. Getting some extra sleep on the weekend may give the body a chance to recover and reduce some of that stress. Seems like common sense, but sometimes hearing it from a doctor helps people to believe it's true. How much more so then if it's coming from God's word? Psalm 62:1, "Truly my soul finds rest in God. My salvation comes from him." I'm David Wolin at haventoday.org.
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Jeremy Camp with Revival. Hey, Angela Peacock, just after 2 o'clock. I hope you're having a great afternoon. Here's Jordan Feliz with Witness on CHVN 95.1 FM.

0: That's Collect Assembly with Wedding Day on CHVN 95.1 FM. Hey, man, Shilla Peacock. Let's open up the Bible and look at today's verse of the day. It comes out of Philippians 2, verses 3 and 4. 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
0: In downtown Winnipeg today, rain off and on throughout the afternoon with a high of 20. Tonight, mainly cloudy with 60% chance of showers this evening and after midnight. Fog patches developing overnight with a low of 13. Tomorrow, a mix of sun and cloud, but clearing up late in the afternoon with a high of 20. And on Sunday, increasing cloudiness and a high of 18. A look at your current temperatures and 7-day forecast is available on the Janie King weather page at chvnradio.com or the CHVN Radio app.
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0: That's Brandon Heath with That's Enough on CHVN 95.1 FM. Hey, man, Shilla Peacock. I hope you're having a great day. 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
1: 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Hey, Manchela Peacock. Well, it is time to play Order Up with Freddy's Frozen Custard and Steak Burgers. Let's see who's on the phone lines.
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1: 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I'm going to give you three of them. 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
2: Okay.
1: Okay, so from youngest to oldest, put in order Jeremy Camp, Chris Tomlin, Katie Nicole.
2: Jeremy Camp, Katie Nicole, Chris Tomlin.
1: Sorry, you didn't get it this time. You can try again next week, okay?
2: Sounds good. Thank you.
1: No problem. Have a great weekend.
2: Bye.
1: Bye-bye. And so that means the phone lines are still open. Give me a call now to play Order Up on the Shine Dental Talk and Text line, 1-877-951-CHVN.
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6: In downtown Winnipeg today, rain off and on throughout the afternoon with a high of 20. Tonight, mainly cloudy with 60% chance of showers this evening and after midnight. Fog patches developing overnight with a low of 13. Tomorrow, a mix of sun and cloud, but clearing up late in the afternoon with a high of 20. And on Sunday, increasing cloudiness and a high of 18. A look at your current temperatures and 7-day forecast is available on the Janie King weather page at chvnradio.com or the CHVN Radio app.
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0: 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Hey, Manchela Peacock. I hope you're having a great afternoon. Well, it is time to play Order Up with Freddy's Frozen Custard and Steak Burgers. So let's see who's on the phone lines.
1: Hi, Lydia.
0: Maria, are you calling to play Order Up today?
1: Yes.
0: All right, let's see if we can get you that $50 gift card to Freddy's Frozen Custard and Steak Burgers.
1: Okay.
0: All right. So I will give you three artists that you hear on CHVN. If you can put them in order, youngest to oldest, that gift card is yours, okay?
1: Okay.
0: All right. So the three artists from youngest to oldest, Jeremy Camp, Chris Tomlin, Katie Nicole.
1: Okay. Katie, Jeremy, and Chris.
0: There you go. You got a $50 gift card to Freddy's Frozen Custard and Steak Burgers coming your way.
1: Oh, awesome. Thank you. Thank you so much.
0: You're very welcome. Have you got to go to Freddy's before?
1: No. Okay. No.
0: Okay, so perfect opportunity to go give it a try, right?
1: Awesome. Yes, yes. Thank you so much.
0: Congrats, Maria. I hope that you enjoy your experience at Freddy's Frozen Custard and Steak Burgers. And you can play along Order Up every Friday. So make sure you're streaming CHVN so you don't miss that cue to call.
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1: It's 15 degrees in downtown Winnipeg. Your full weather details coming to you in a few minutes. Good afternoon. I'm Leanna Peters. Linden Christian School is starting its Strong Connections program today for students in grades 1 to 6. The program gives students individual time with their teachers, as well as opportunities to take part in small group activities. Teachers use the time to learn more about how each child learns, what supports them best, and how to help them succeed academically, emotionally, and spiritually. Parents are reminded to send their children to school only on the day they're registered for. Regular school schedules resume Tuesday, September 22nd. Director Mel Gibson says his new film series, The Resurrection of the Christ, will feature a new actor in the role of Jesus. With more, here's Sylvia St. Cyr.
2: Finnish actor Jaakko Ottonen takes over from Jim Caviezel, who portrayed Christ in the 2004 film The Passion of the Christ. Gibson says the sequel will delve deeper into themes of salvation, heaven and hell, while maintaining the visual style of the original movie. Part 1 is scheduled for release in May 2027, with Part 2 arriving in theaters in 2028.
1: Christian singer-songwriter Chelsea Amber is releasing new music after writing it 7 years ago. Amber originally wrote her single Shame in 2019, but the COVID-19 pandemic and becoming a mother twice delayed its release. She says the song is about letting go of regret and finding freedom through forgiveness and identity in Jesus. Amber is now working on a new album, including two songs co-written with Manitoban Jaylene Johnson. Mission Aviation Fellowship missionary pilot Matthew Marples is helping babies in South Sudan access life-changing medical care. Marples had flown about 5 times with mothers and babies suffering from hydrocephalus because treatment isn't available in South Sudan. MAF flies them to a cure hospital in Uganda.
3: It's very near and dear to me. This is really at the core of MAF's work. This is really like if you were to pick one thing that MAF does that would kind of typify what MAF as a whole is trying to do, it is this project.
1: Marple says many of the mothers have never been on an airplane and don't speak English. He says the worried expressions they have when they board often turn to relief by the time they arrive in Uganda. Winnipeg residents are welcoming a decision to end Manitoba's twice-yearly clock changes. The provincial government says Manitoba will stay on daylight savings time year-round. One Winnipeg mom says she is glad because of her toddler's sleep schedule.
4: I was not looking forward to my toddler getting up at 5 a.m. instead of 6 a.m., so I'm all for it.
1: Others say the time change can be confusing and disrupt daily routines. 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
5: In downtown Winnipeg today, rain off and on throughout the afternoon with a high of 20. Tonight, mainly cloudy with 60% chance of showers this evening and after midnight. Fog patches developing overnight with a low of 13. Tomorrow, a mix of sun and cloud, but clearing up late in the afternoon with a high of 20. And on Sunday, increasing cloudiness and a high of 18. A look at your current temperatures and 7-day forecast is available on the Janie King weather page at chvnradio.com or the CHVN Radio app.
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John Reddick with The Way. Hey, Angela Peacock, just after 3 o'clock. I hope you're having a great Friday afternoon. Here's Forrest Frank with OK on CHVN 95.1 FM. 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

0: CHVN 95.1 FM, and that's Dan Bremnes, Let That Go. Hey, man, Shilla Peacock. Philippians 2 verses 3 and 4 is your verse of the day. It says, do nothing out of selfish ambition or vain conceit. Rather, in humility, value others above yourselves, not looking to your own interests, but each of you to the interests of the others. 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
0: In downtown Winnipeg today, rain off and on throughout the afternoon with a high of 20. Tonight, mainly cloudy with 60% chance of showers this evening and after midnight. Fog patches developing overnight with a low of 13. Tomorrow, a mix of sun and cloud, but clearing up late in the afternoon with a high of 20. And on Sunday, increasing cloudiness and a high of 18. A look at your current temperatures and 7-day forecast is available on the Janie King weather page at chvnradio.com or the CHVN Radio app.
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0: Matt Maher with Run to the Father on CHVN 95.1 FM. Hey, man, Shilla Peacock. Well, you can say that Chelsea Amber has always loved performing, and it started off from a early age with some very attentive listeners. Got to chat with her recently to find out her backstory about how she got to where she is now.
1: I guess my big debut was in my room with my stuffed animals and my Amy Grant cassette tapes. but I got involved with music more through the church and kids choirs and everything. And I played at there was a church event where they had kind of a coffee shop type thing. And so I think this was back in 2006. Oh my gosh, 20 years ago. And so I played at that, and someone from Music Nova Scotia was there. I lived just outside of Halifax at the time. And so he approached me and said, hey, have you thought about recording? And so he helped me to put together an application for a, I forget what it was called, but it was a grant for artists that are just starting out. And I got the grant, was able to record my first album. So that was released back in 2007. And I've put out a number of albums since then. And so the two latest songs that CHVN is playing, thank you so much, are off my upcoming album that I'm working on right now. And actually, both of those songs were written with a Manitoban, a fellow Manitoban, Jaylene Johnson. She's my co-writer on that.
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11: In downtown Winnipeg today, rain off and on throughout the afternoon with a high of 20. Tonight, mainly cloudy with 60% chance of showers this evening and after midnight. Fog patches developing overnight with a low of 13. Tomorrow, a mix of sun and cloud, but clearing up late in the afternoon with a high of 20. And on Sunday, increasing cloudiness and a high of 18. A look at your current temperatures and 7-day forecast is available on the Jenny King weather page at chvnradio.com or the CHVN Radio app.
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0: 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That's Danny Gokey, New Day. Hey, man, Shla Peacock. I hope you're having a great afternoon. 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
1: It's 15 degrees in downtown Winnipeg. Your full weather details coming to you in a few minutes. Good afternoon. I'm Leanna Peters. Linden Christian School is starting its Strong Connections program today for students in grades 1 to 6. The program gives students individual time with their teachers, as well as opportunities to take part in small group activities. Teachers use the time to learn more about how each child learns, what supports them best, and how to help them succeed academically, emotionally, and spiritually. Parents are reminded to send their children to school only on the day they're registered for. Regular school schedules resume Tuesday, September 22nd. Director Mel Gibson says his new film series, The Resurrection of the Christ, will feature a new actor in the role of Jesus. With more, here's Sylvia St. Cyr.
2: Finnish actor Jaakko Otonen takes over from Jim Caviezel, who portrayed Christ in the 2004 film The Passion of the Christ. Gibson says the sequel will delve deeper into themes of salvation, heaven and hell, while maintaining the visual style of the original movie. Part 1 is scheduled for release in May 2027, with Part 2 arriving in theaters in 2028.
1: Christian singer-songwriter Chelsea Amber is releasing new music after writing it 7 years ago. Amber originally wrote her single Shame in 2019, but the COVID-19 pandemic and becoming a mother twice delayed its release. She says the song is about letting go of regret and finding freedom through forgiveness and identity in Jesus. Amber is now working on a new album, including 2 songs co-written with Manitoban Jaylene Johnson. Mission Aviation Fellowship missionary pilot Matthew Marples is helping babies in South Sudan access life-changing medical care. Marples had flown about 5 times with mothers and babies suffering from hydrocephalus because treatment isn't available in South Sudan. MAF flies them to a cure hospital in Uganda.
3: It's very near and dear to me. This is really at the core of MAF's work. This is really, like, if you were to pick one thing that MAF does that would kind of typify what MAF as a whole is trying to do, it is this project.
1: Marple says many of the mothers have never been on an airplane and don't speak English. He says the worried expressions they have when they board often turn to relief by the time they arrive in Uganda. Winnipeg residents are welcoming a decision to end Manitoba's twice-yearly clock changes. The provincial government says Manitoba will stay on daylight savings time year-round. One Winnipeg mom says she is glad because of her toddler's sleep schedule.
4: I was not looking forward to my toddler getting up at 5 a.m. instead of 6 a.m., so I'm all for it.
1: Others say the time change can be confusing and disrupt daily routines. And for all these story details and more, you can check them out on chvnradio.com or on the CHVN Radio app. I'm Leanna Peters.
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5: Tonight, mainly cloudy with 60% chance of showers this evening and after midnight. Fog patches developing overnight with a low of 13. Tomorrow, a mix of sun and cloud, but clearing up late in the afternoon with a high of 20. And on Sunday, increasing cloudiness and a high of 18. A look at your current temperatures and 7-day forecast is available on the Janie King weather page at chvnradio.com or the CHVN Radio app.
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0: 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Hey, man, Shalla Peacock. Today's verse of the day comes out of Philippians 2, verses 3 and 4. 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
0: Not seeing any reports of any collisions or stalls to let you know about to start your drive home this Friday afternoon. But Sargent Avenue between Sherbrooke Street to Landside Street, the westbound median lane and eastbound median lane are closed for sewer work, and that's until 7 o'clock tonight. If you're seeing anything out there slowing you down, give us a call or text on the Shine Dental Talk and Text line, 1-877-951-CHVN.
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0: Hearing from a listener, there's a collision westbound Ellis Avenue approaching Home Street. Traffic is starting to be backed up there as well. So just a heads up, if you're making your way home that area tonight, if you're seeing anything out there slowing you down, give us a call or text on the Shine Dental Talk and Text line 1-877-951-CHVN.
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0: Tonight, mainly cloudy with 60% chance of showers this evening and after midnight. Fog patches developing overnight with a low of 13. Tomorrow, a mix of sun and cloud, but clearing up late in the afternoon with a high of 20. And on Sunday, increasing cloudiness and a high of 18. A look at your current temperatures and 7-day forecast is available on the Janie King weather page at chvnradio.com or the CHVN Radio app.
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1: That's Sanctus Real, Safe in My Father's Arms on CHVN 95.1 FM. Hey, man, Shalla Peacock. Recently I was able to chat with Chelsea Amber. She is a Christian musician living out in BC, and she has a song called Shame. So I got to find out what it was like when she's writing that song.
2: Shame was written back in 2019, 7 years ago. I came to Winnipeg specifically for a writing trip with Jaylene, and this is one of the songs that was born during that week that I was here.
1: Okay, so if it was back in 2019, why is now the time to release it?
2: That's a great question. So I had originally planned to put it out years ago, but, you know, life was lifing. And so first, that was written at the end of 2019. In 2020, the pandemic hit. So I had a lot of gigs that were canceled that would have kind of helped fund the album. And then in 2021, I became a mom. So that whole transition, with anybody who has experience with newborns, it's really hard to work on an album. And then I had another child about a year ago. So just with the pandemic and then transitioning into motherhood, life got very, very full, actually very empty first and then very full. And so the combination of those two things meant a delay, but I'm just trusting God with his timing and really thankful that now I'm able to finally hop back into my role as a Christian recording artist and start releasing music again.
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1: A couple things to pass along your way on your drive tonight. First, looks like there's a collision southbound at Keniston at Sterling Lion Parkway. So just a heads up there. Traffic is fairly slow moving there and still dealing with that collision on westbound Ellis approaching Home Street. So traffic is backed up there as well. If you're seeing anything else out there slowing you down, give us a call or text on the Shine Dental Talk and Text line 1-877-951-CHVN.
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1: Tonight, mainly cloudy with 60% chance of showers this evening and after midnight. Fog patches developing overnight with a low of 13. Tomorrow, a mix of sun and cloud, but clearing up late in the afternoon with a high of 20. And on Sunday, increasing cloudiness and a high of 18. A look at your current temperatures and 7-day forecast is available on the Janie King weather page at CHVNradio.com or the CHVN Radio app.
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0: That's Timothy Paul Milner, Psalm 97 on CHVN 95.1 FM. Hey man, Shilla Peacock. Well, Chelsea Amber recently released a song called Shame, and it was several years in the making. She wrote it originally back in 2019, but then she kind of took a break to focus on raising her kids and just being able to spend time with them. So making that transition coming back to music, what was that like?
1: There are challenges. My time is definitely more limited now in terms of like how many hours a day I can spend on music. But I'm grateful because I feel like motherhood, that limited amount of time makes you focus on what's more important, you know, because you have to be a little bit more selective about how you spend your time. But also I find that transitioning into motherhood has helped me have more depth to what I'm singing about. Because there have been ups and downs in that journey too, through motherhood. And so, that is definitely going to color the upcoming album. You'll see, people will hear in the lyrics, just how motherhood has kind of affected my perspective and my walk with God.
0: And you can hear more from Chelsea as well as her start in music performing for some of her closest audience. 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
0: That collision at southbound Keniston approaching Sterling Lyon has been cleared up, but traffic is still fairly backed up in that area. So just a heads up there. And we are still dealing with that collision on westbound Ellis approaching Home Street, and traffic again is backed up there as well. If you're seeing any other collisions or stalls to let me know about, let us know on the Shine Dental Talk and Text line 1-877-951-CHVN.
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1: It's 15 degrees in downtown Winnipeg. Your full weather details coming to you in a few minutes. Good afternoon. I'm Leanna Peters. Linden Christian School is starting its Strong Connections program today for students in grades 1 to 6. The program gives students individual time with their teachers, as well as opportunities to take part in small group activities. Teachers use the time to learn more about how each child learns, what supports them best, and how to help them succeed academically, emotionally, and spiritually. Parents are reminded to send their children to school only on the day they're registered for. Regular school schedules resume Tuesday, September 22nd. Director Mel Gibson says his new film series, The Resurrection of the Christ, will feature a new actor in the role of Jesus. With more, here's Sylvia St. Cyr.
2: Finnish actor Jaakko Ottonen takes over from Jim Caviezel, who portrayed Christ in the 2004 film The Passion of the Christ. Gibson says the sequel will delve deeper into themes of salvation, heaven and hell, while maintaining the visual style of the original movie. Part 1 is scheduled for release in May 2027, with Part 2 arriving in theaters in 2028.
1: Christian singer-songwriter Chelsea Amber is releasing new music after writing it 7 years ago. Amber originally wrote her single Shame in 2019, but the COVID-19 pandemic and becoming a mother twice delayed its release. She says the song is about letting go of regret and finding freedom through forgiveness and identity in Jesus. Amber is now working on a new album, including two songs co-written with Manitoban Jaylene Johnson. Mission Aviation Fellowship missionary pilot Matthew Marples is helping babies in South Sudan access life-changing medical care. Marples had flown about 5 times with mothers and babies suffering from hydrocephalus because treatment isn't available in South Sudan. MAF flies them to a cure hospital in Uganda.
3: It's very near and dear to me. This is really at the core of MAF's work. This is really, like, if you were to pick one thing that MAF does that would kind of typify what MAF as a whole is trying to do, it is this project.
1: Marple says many of the mothers have never been on an airplane and don't speak English. He says the worried expressions they have when they board often turn to relief by the time they arrive in Uganda. Winnipeg residents are welcoming a decision to end Manitoba's twice-yearly clock changes. The provincial government says Manitoba will stay on daylight savings time year-round. One Winnipeg mom says she is glad because of her toddler's sleep schedule.
4: I was not looking forward to my toddler getting up at 5 a.m. instead of 6 a.m., so I'm all for it.
1: Others say the time change can be confusing and disrupt daily routines. And for all these story details and more, you can check them out on chvnradio.com or on the CHVN Radio app. I'm Leanna Peters.
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5: Tonight, mainly cloudy with 60% chance of showers this evening and after midnight. Fog patches developing overnight with a low of 13. Tomorrow, a mix of sun and cloud, but clearing up late in the afternoon with a high of 20. And on Sunday, increasing cloudiness and a high of 18. A look at your current temperatures and 7-day forecast is available on the Janie King weather page at chvnradio.com or the CHVN Radio app.
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0: Ryan Stevenson with Preach on CHVN 95.1 FM. Hey, man, Shilla Peacock. Philippians 2 verses 3 and 4 is where we find today's verse of the day. It says, do nothing out of selfish ambition or vain conceit. 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
0: Not seeing any collisions or stalls to let you know about that collision on westbound Ellis approaching Home Street has been cleared up. But just a heads up, Sargent Avenue between Sherbrooke Street to Langside Street, the westbound median lane and eastbound median lane are closed for sewer work, and that's until 7 o'clock tonight. If you're seeing anything else out there slowing you down, give us a call or text on the Shine Dental Talk and Text line, 1-877-951-CHVN.
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0: It's on CHVN 95.1 FM. Hey, Angela Peacock. Well, I was able to chat with Chelsea Amber, who has a new song out called Shame, and get a little bit about the backstory about this song. But it was written 7 years ago in 2019. So when she originally wrote it to releasing it now, how has the message changed?
1: You know, I find when I write a song, I always it seems to always kind of gain more significance for me, no matter, like, it kind of, I don't know if it's just because it's top of mind or because God, once you write a song, he uses it. But I found, I wouldn't say the message or the heart of it changed. It just became more and more real as time went on. When I was younger, back in my 20s, I experimented with singing about, you know, other things like relationships and different things, but I always found that those songs ended up, I found I lost interest in singing about, you know, whoever my interest was at that time, some guy or whatever. Like, I lost interest in singing about that, but the songs that were about God and my relationship with him, those were the songs that gained significance as I lived more life. And so that helped kind of refine who I wanted to be as an artist and the direction I wanted to take, that these are the songs that I want to sing. I want to sing about God and the journey of faith that he brings us on.
0: 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So keep it locked on CHVN.
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0: Seeing reports of a stalled vehicle, Keniston and Sterling Lyon. The eastbound right turn curb lane is blocked, so just a heads up there. If you're seeing anything else out there slowing you down, give us a call or text on the Shine Dental Talk and Text line, 1-877-951-CHVN.
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0: Tonight, mainly cloudy with 60% chance of showers this evening and after midnight. Fog patches developing overnight with a low of 13. Tomorrow, a mix of sun and cloud, but clearing up late in the afternoon with a high of 20. And on Sunday, increasing cloudiness and a high of 18. A look at your current temperatures and 7-day forecast is available on the Janie King weather page at chvnradio.com or the CHVN Radio app.
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0: that. And God was taking me through a journey of showing me through repentance and forgiveness how I don't have to carry that as my identity. I can carry the identity through Jesus of a child of God and the freedom that we have in him. And so I feel so inspired by David in the Bible. You know, he made some really terrible mistakes, but then when you read about him in the New Testament, what is said about him in the New Testament, it calls him a man after God's own heart, talks about Jesus being the son of David. And so he repented of his sin. So I'm not saying, you know, just, oh, you know, throw caution to the wind and, you know, and don't pay attention to what God has told us to do. You know what I mean? Like, but he repented and God didn't define him by those mistakes. And so I encourage anybody, if you're carrying shame over any mistakes or wrongdoings that you've done, that you'll be encouraged that the Bible says, if we confess our sins, he is faithful and just to forgive us our sins and purify us from all unrighteousness. And so you don't have to walk in that shame anymore. You can walk in your identity as a child of God and the freedom that comes with that. And it's all made possible through Jesus.
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0: That's for King and Country with Oh God Forgive Us on CHVN 95.1 FM. Hey, Manchela Peacock. We've been chatting with Chelsea Amber this afternoon, who is a Canadian Christian singer-songwriter, and she has a song out called Shame. And she started making music about 20 years ago. So over those years, how has she seen God work through her life, her ministry, and just ultimately strengthen her own faith?
1: It's been a journey of learning to trust him with the dreams, trust him with just the day-to-day, you know, with motherhood and everything, just trusting that he will bring to pass, you know, whatever it is that he has for me. And also teaching me that my character is more important than my accomplishments. And so spending time with God, allowing him to change me, that means more than any kind of, you know, applause or accolade that I could ever have.
0: I can hear it more from Chelsea, her journey in music, what that's looked like and what God has been showing her and teaching her through that journey. 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
0: Still looks like we're dealing with that stalled vehicle, Keniston and Sterling Lyon. The eastbound right turn curb lane is blocked. If you're seeing anything else out there slowing you down, give us a call or text on the Shine Dental Talking text line, 1-877-951-CHVN.
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0: Tonight, mainly cloudy with 60% chance of showers this evening and after midnight. Fog patches developing overnight with a low of 13. Tomorrow, a mix of sun and cloud, but clearing up late in the afternoon with a high of 20. And on Sunday, increasing cloudiness and a high of 18. A look at your current temperatures and 7-day forecast is available on the Janie King weather page at chvnradio.com or the CHVN Radio app.
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0: KHVN 95.1 FM. That's Torin Wells with a breathe on it. Hey, I'm Angela Peacock, and that's going to do it for me today. Thanks so much for spending your afternoon with me. I hope you have a great rest of your evening and a fabulous weekend. I'll talk to you again on Monday.
1: 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Red Top Drive-In, 219 St. Mary's Road.
0: A few things to pass along your way as we wrap up this Friday afternoon, a traffic report. Kennison and Sterling Lyon, there is still that stall vehicle. Eastbound right turn curb lane is blocked there. And looking ahead to the next couple of days, northbound, southbound River Road closure. So all northbound, southbound lanes, as well as the east side sidewalk of River Road between Avalon Road to St. Michael Road will be closed for construction. And that's beginning on September 21st. So on Monday until October 9th. So all vehicles must turn right onto Abenoji Mikina. Expect delays and best to use alternate routes. Just plan ahead. And eastbound, westbound Abenoji Mikina closure. All eastbound and westbound lanes and the south side sidewalk of Abenoji Mikina between Pembina Highway to St. Mary's Road will be closed for construction again from Monday until October 9th. At least one westbound travel lane and one eastbound travel lane will be open at all times, but there's going to be pretty heavy delays there. Left turns onto River Road will be prohibited. And all northbound lanes of Century Street at Saskatchewan Avenue are going to be closed for construction on September 19th. So tomorrow, all northbound lanes are going to be open for the morning and afternoon rush. But otherwise, expect some delays and use alternate routes while the closures are in effect. If you're seeing anything else out there slowing you down, give us a call or text on the Shine Dental Talk and Text line 1-877-951-CHVN.
2: Hey everybody, Linda Randall here, super excited about coming back to Winnipeg, Manitoba, Friday, September the 18th. I'm going to bring some friends with me, and you don't want to miss it. It's going to be an incredible evening of worship and praise and thanksgiving. I've got Chris Blue coming, one of the Gaither homecoming artists, and Laura Bertan of Romania's Got Talent. You're not going to want to miss it. It's going to be at the Calvary Temple Church in Winnipeg, Manitoba, and we cannot wait to see you there. For tickets, go to lindarandall.com.
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1: Welcome to Compass Point. I'm Pete Smith. Listen to these two verses. First, John 19, verse 27. And from that hour, that disciple took her unto his own home. Then, John 20, verse 10. Then the disciples went away again unto their own home. I want you to see the great change that took place in this particular home. As John led Jesus' mother Mary away from the awful scene of the cross and took care of her, we can imagine the tears and sorrow that filled this home. Yet, when John saw the grave clothes lying in the tomb untouched, with the eye of faith he believed. Like a flash it came home to him. What had happened? The Lord had risen from the dead and had left the tomb. Why, this was wonderful news and worth sharing with Mary. So they headed back home. Imagine her joy to hear this amazing good news, knowing a living Christ can make all the difference.
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0: 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Danny's Whole Hog Lunch Break from the Butter Tart Lady, Matthew Havelka of Vifico Realty, and Trapped Escape Room and Events. 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
0: One Lord, one church, one harvest, one heart.
6: Canadian Christian author Jason Weening offers some encouragement to all the dads out there.
7: Put your phone down, go outside and jump on the trampoline with your kids. Put your phone down, go for a hike with your kids. Put your phone down, go play Lego with your kids. Really, to try and encourage dad with a little idea at the end of the story to go and do something with your kids to build that relationship with them, because as dads we are often distracted with work and emails and checking things that are going on. I want to encourage dads to really engage in our most important organization, and it's not our businesses or our ministries, it's our families.
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10: Tonight, mainly cloudy with 60% chance of showers this evening and after midnight. Fog patches developing overnight with a low of 13. Tomorrow, a mix of sun and cloud, but clearing up late in the afternoon with a high of 20. And on Sunday, increasing cloudiness and a high of 18. A look at your current temperatures and 7-day forecast is available on the Janie King weather page at chvnradio.com or the CHVN Radio app.
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12: Tonight, mainly cloudy with 60% chance of showers this evening and after midnight. Fog patches developing overnight with a low of 13. Tomorrow, a mix of sun and cloud, but clearing up late in the afternoon with a high of 20. And on Sunday, increasing cloudiness and a high of 18. A look at your current temperatures and 7-day forecast is available on the Janie King weather page at chvnradio.com or the CHVN Radio app.
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